take my hand and come with me, because you look so fine that I really want to make you mine. I said you look so fine that I really want to make you mine. 4, 5, 6, come on and get your kicks. Now you don't need to

I said, are you gonna be my girl? 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Really wanna make you mine. 4, 5, 6, come on and get your kicks. 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
1: 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Here's what you missed.
4: Oh, I love them.
5: This doctor's scheme. Do you want to know what this doctor in Spokane, Washington, what his scheme was?
6: Well, is he a real doctor?
5: Oh, yeah. He
6: would charge the insurance and then pay cash.
5: It has nothing to do with being a doctor.
6: No, so it's not.
5: This is outside the realm of doctorhood.
6: Oh.
5: He hired a hitman.
6: Kill his wife.
5: To drug his ex-wife.
6: Ex-wife.
5: And her son with heroin, intending to get them addicted to heroin, and also having his estranged wife held hostage with the hopes that she would have intercourse with him three times.
6: That is a long game.
5: January and February of 2021, former pediatrician, a guy named Ronald Ilg, I-L-G, used the dark web to solicit a hitman with the intent to injure a former colleague who previously worked at this guy's medical practice. Using the name Scar215, he paid the hitman $2,000 in Bitcoin. That's all it takes, $2,000 in Bitcoin. And instructed him to carry out an attack where his former colleague should be given a significant beating. That is obvious, and that the beating should injure both hands significantly or break the hands.
6: This is misery.
5: Also asked for a confirmation of the assault, indicated he would had a more complicated job for the hitman if the assault of his former colleague was successful. Right? Like, prove to me you can do this job, and then I got something else in the works for you.
6: Some Bitcoin. I got you some Bitcoin to smash up some dude's hands.
5: And then in March of that year, 2021, he went back to the dark web again to coordinate an attack against his estranged wife. While the divorce proceedings were underway, he paid roughly $60,000 in Bitcoin to a hitman for this attack.
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1: An extreme heat warning continues.
2: Partly cloudy tonight with a slight chance of thunderstorms. Lows around 74. Winds out of the south, 5 to 10 miles an hour. Currently 90.
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1: An extreme heat warning continues. Partly cloudy tonight with a slight chance of thunderstorms. Lows around 74. Winds out of the south, 5 to 10 miles an hour. Currently, it's 88 degrees.
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3: 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I'm Lou Brutus, and earlier this week, many folks celebrated Aussie Day with a moment of silence, and that is something I believe no one should have done, because to properly celebrate Aussie, you have got to do it with as much volume as possible. So next year, please do better. Anyway, this week on the world famous hard drive, my rock star guest will include Nickelback, A Perfect Circle, Story of the Year, Autumn Kings, and Des Rocks. We'll also get you plugged in with the latest from Machine Head. We'll begin the musical proceedings, the hard drive double dose of Social Distortion. First up, tonight on Hard Drive. Welcome aboard.

0: Hard Drive, Double Dose of Social Distortion, Born to Kill, and Tonight. I'm Lou Brutus. Time now to get you plugged in with the latest from Machine Head. The band's Rob Flynn joins me now. Tell us about the tune Bone Scraper.
1: You know, I started collaborating with Jordan Fish from Bring Me the Horizon about 10 years ago on an album we put out called Bloodstone and Diamonds. And this dude's just ended up over the last four albums being one of my most close collaborators. So he and I worked on this song and I'm super stoked. It's a grooving like banger and it is just an across the board live smash. Like it just brings out this kind of Neanderthal caveman thing in people. And it's such a cool thing to watch.
0: And what is it about Jordan? Because there are so many people who sing his praises as a producer, a songwriting collaborator. What is it this guy does?
1: You know what? He's just, you know, he's a super nice guy. Really, really talented. Just has a great ear for ideas and music. And him and I have just, we've been collaborating for 12 years now. And it's just been awesome.
0: Hard Drive getting you plugged in with Bone Scraper. No.

0: Hard Drive Music from Breaking Benjamin, Something Wicked. Looking forward to them kicking off their tour in early September with Chevelle and Starset. Got you plugged in with Machine Head. Before that, their newest Bone Scraper. I'm Lou Brutus. 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

0: This is the world-famous hard drive Atreyu, as well as Five Finger Death Punch from their forthcoming new Legacy album. Ivan Moody of the group joining me next week. I'm Lou Brutus, the Sonic Warrior. Billy Howerdell of A Perfect Circle joins me now. Billy, when you look at a group with you, Maynard, Josh Fries on drums, that's a lot of talent in one band. Do you ever stop to think about the different things each of you is bringing to the group?
1: Yeah, absolutely different. And that's I don't think of it and don't want to think of it. You know what I mean? Everyone's just, the circumstances of how one gets into music is one thing, but it's also like you're lucky to be here. It's a time and place. You know, you're at the right place, right time, right genre at the right time. You know, you've got the right company that you've kept, or, you know, the old adage of being just, you know, ready for opportunity to strike. And that's what luck is, right? You just have your preparation in order. So I don't know. A lot of people I've met along the way, and I think about the close relationships I've had out on the road from years and years ago. I just bumped into a guy I toured with when I was a guitar tech for Faith No More, and he's out here doing our production management position. And it's just, it's amazing to me. I'm thinking back of what my life was like then, what it was to do on your day off back then. And just, you know, a lot of us have lived different lives through the decades, doing what we're doing.

Hey, what's up, everyone? This is Brent from the band Shinedown saying congratulations and happy 30th anniversary to the incredible Hard Drive.

0: From their recently released 8 album, that is Shine Down You Again. I'm Lou Brutus. The 3-song seg is on deck, including Avatar, Papa Roach, and Theory of a Dead Man. Then I will catch up with Des Rocks, who I spoke to last weekend at Rockfest. As a matter of fact, if you hit the Hard Drive Radio socials, you will find tons of interviews and performance photos and videos from Rockfest, including Des Rocks, Story of the Year, Autumn Kings, Hailstorm, Machine Head, and a ton of others.
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1: Hard Drive, three song seg for this week, Theory of a Dead Man, Papa Roach, and Avatar. I'm Lou Brutus. Joined now by Des Rocks. Des, being a guy from New Jersey, I really think your music and live show radiates that old school New York City rock and roll vibe.
2: I think that we're in like a post everything. You know, I don't think bands and genres come out of places the way they used to. Not in any sort of like bad way. I'm not throwing shit.
1: Yeah.
2: It's a very different time we live in. But I make rock music out of New York City because that's who I am. That's like very authentic to my soul and my being. And the city imbues into my art a special kind of electricity that I think I could never do without it, you know?
1: And again, I think you reflect the varied genres that come from your city. You're your own sound based on the amalgam of what's around you.
2: Thank you. Yeah, I try not to replicate anything. It's easy to fall into that trap. And people always say to me, like in interviews, they'll say, "Oh, Des Rocks, you're bringing back this. Not bringing back anything."
1: You know,
2: I thoroughly stand on the shoulders of giants, but I want to take it all and take that energy and make it very much my own thing and push the art form forward.

0: Des rocks as you do your weekend hard drive style, the tune When the Love is Gone. I'm your host, the Sonic Warrior, Lou Brutus, looking ahead to hour two of the program this week. My rock star guest will include Story of the Year, Autumn Kings, and Nickelback. We are also going to have music news in dirt on Godsmack, Trivium, and Tom Morello. Made loud to play loud as we celebrate our 30th anniversary, this is Hard Drive.
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12: An extreme heat warning continues. Partly cloudy tonight with a slight chance of thunderstorms. Lows around 74. Winds out of the south, 5 to 10 miles an hour. Right now, 82.
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15: Got the world in my hands. Never felt so alone.

Can't wait for the headlining tour this fall. That is Beartooth, beginning hour two this week of the world-famous Hard Drive. I'm Lou Brutus. We now check in the topsy-turvy world of rock and roll gossip and news that we call dirt. Tom Morello is honoring the legacy of his mother, Mary Morello, who passed away earlier this month at the age of 102. He is launching the Mary Morello Memorial Project. A lifelong teacher, activist, and major influence on Tom's life, Mary dedicated herself to causes including civil rights, anti-poverty, and global humanitarian work. Donations to the Memorial Project will support several charities she championed. Trivium have announced a new North American headlining tour this fall. 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Tour begins November 5 in St. Petersburg, Florida, wraps December 19 in Charlotte, North Carolina, and will feature the live debut of brand new music from the band. Finally, Godsmack have partnered with Sumerian Comics to release Godsmack Awake, a 96-page full-color graphic novel inspired by the band's landmark album of the same name. The story reimagines the album's themes as a dark supernatural tale. The hardcover edition available now for pre-order through Sumerian Comics. That's all the dirt that's fit to dish since we're talking Godsmack. Here's the band Sully Erna with Billy Morrison, Becoming, on Hard Drive.

0: That is Billy Morrison on Hard Drive. The tune is entitled Becoming, and it features two absolute Boston legends, Sully Erna of Godsmack and Nuno Betancourt of Extreme. I'm Lou Brutus. The guys from Story of the Year are here now, and I got to thank you, first of all, for the poster for the video from Gasoline that you autographed and sent to me. Tell me about that poster.
1: A friend of ours from high school illustrated that, you know, from screenshots from the video, which is, you know, one of our funnest, stupidest videos.
0: The video's brilliant, yeah.
1: So, yeah, I think it was based on, God, what was the 70s action movie? I think it was, maybe it was Dirty Harry or something.
2: Yeah, I think it was.
1: Yeah, and, you know, we've been leaning into that in the past few videos, the past couple albums, so you're welcome.
3: We only printed 50 of them total, and you got one of them.
2: So, yeah.
0: I very much appreciate it. Did you get the book, by the way?
3: I did. I haven't started it, but I did get it. Thank you.
0: Yeah, let me know. Now, how important is it when it comes to extra things outside of the music, posters, videos, when you go out on tour, that you have other people that you can trust around you with your careers?
3: Oh, man. Yeah, it's. I think it can be harder with... We're kind of like the epitome of like a band that grew up with a DIY mentality. So I think sometimes it's hard for us to kind of relinquish outside control, you know? That's worked to our advantage, but sometimes it's really hurt us, you know? So I think right now we're with a really good team that we kind of like. For example, this guy over here, Ryan, is out here shooting content, and he's brilliant. And we just, for the first time ever, Adam and I aren't like, well, maybe you should color grade. It's just like he just does his thing, and it's like rad, you know?

0: Look for him on the road with Alter Bridge, Tim Montana on hard drive, Break Me Down, story of the year before that. By the way, if you would like to check out the autographed Gasoline poster from the band in my collection, hit the Hard Drive Radio socials, where you can also find rock star interviews, music news, and backstage and onstage photography and videos, including tons of stuff from Rockfest last week. Anyway, I'm Lou Brutus. Ice Nine Kills and Black Veil Brides are on deck. Then we talk music with Autumn Kings.
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9: Forget to set your alarm this morning. 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
12: Oh, I love them.
13: This doctor's scheme. Do you want to know what this doctor in Spokane, Washington, what his scheme was?
12: Well, is he a real doctor?
13: Oh, yeah. 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
12: would charge the insurance and then pay cash.
13: It has nothing to do with being a doctor.
12: No, so it's not.
13: This is outside the realm of doctorhood.
12: Oh.
13: He hired a hitman.
12: Kill his wife.
13: To drug his ex-wife.
12: Ex-wife.
13: And her son with heroin, intending to get them addicted to heroin, and also having his estranged wife held hostage with the hopes that she would have intercourse with him 3 times.
12: That is a long game.
13: January and February of 2021, former pediatrician, a guy named Ronald Ilg, I-L-G, used the dark web to solicit a hitman with the intent to injure a former colleague who previously worked at this guy's medical practice. Using the name Scar215, he paid the hitman $2,000 in Bitcoin. That's all it takes, $2,000 in Bitcoin. And instructed him to carry out an attack where his former colleague should be given a significant beating. That is obvious, and that the beating should injure both hands significantly or break the hands.
12: This is misery.
13: Also asked for a confirmation of the assault, indicated he would had a more complicated job for the hitman if the assault of his former colleague was successful. Right? Like, prove to me you can do this job, and then I got something else in the works for you.
12: Some Bitcoin. I got you some Bitcoin to smash up some dude's hands.
13: And then in March of that year, 2021, he went back to the dark web again to coordinate an attack against his estranged wife. While their divorce proceedings were underway, he paid roughly $60,000 in Bitcoin to a hitman for this attack.
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0: Black Veil Brides on Hard Drive, title track from one of my favorite albums so far in 2026, Vindicate. I'm Lou Brutus, joined now by the guys in Autumn Kings. I remember a couple of years ago, I interviewed you guys in the studio and you were almost done with the album. So are you done yet?
1: I think the first time we spoke, we were recording songs for the record like 2 years ago. We were in the studio.
0: You were in the studio.
1: We were in the studio.
0: And you were, I literally,
1: like, the record's coming out soon.
0: I interrupted you guys as you were like trying to work stuff out to finish it.
2: Oh, that's yeah. Right. It's the funniest thing because we used to drop often. Every 6 weeks as an independent band, we'd put out songs. And now that we've got the label, we've got the whole infrastructure. And it's a blessing and a curse. But when you start popping off at radio and doing well like we had with Sleepin' I'm Dead, then all the plans get pushed back. Like 6 months, and all the focus is just on that one song. And our manager's like, be patient, be patient. I promise it's worth it.
3: You gotta build the song.
2: You gotta build the song. You know?
1: I mean, the songs were doing great at radio, and that really pushed the record back. And again, it's a great thing. It really is. Yeah.
2: I was just telling somebody, it's like being on a cruise ship now, where we used to be on a jet ski. You could kind of move quicker, right? But you run out of gas. You had no money left, right? We're investing in everything.
0: The sharks are going to eat us.
2: Yes, that's right. And now you're on a cruise ship. You got all the amenities. You know you're going to get to where you want to go, but it's nice and slow. Just patience has been the finest virtue. We're not very good at it, but we try.

0: from Windsor Rock City in Ontario, Canada, right across the river from Detroit Rock City. That is Autumn Kings, Gone, Gone, Gone on Hard Drive. I'm Lou Brutus. 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Then we will get even more Canadian with our old friend Mike Krueger of Nickelback when the world famous Hard Drive continues.
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8: Forget to set your alarm this morning. 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
11: Oh, I love them.
12: This doctor's scheme. Do you want to know what this doctor in Spokane, Washington, what his scheme was?
11: Well, is he a real doctor?
12: Oh, yeah. He
11: would charge the insurance and then pay cash.
12: It has nothing to do with being a doctor.
11: No, so it's not.
12: This is outside the realm of doctorhood.
11: Oh.
12: He hired a hitman.
11: Kill his wife.
12: To drug his ex-wife.
11: Ex-wife.
12: And her son with heroin. Intending to get them addicted to heroin. And also having his estranged wife held hostage with the hopes that she would have intercourse with him three times.
11: That is a long game.
12: January and February of 2021, former pediatrician, a guy named Ronald Ilg, I-L-G, used the dark web to solicit a hitman with the intent to injure a former colleague who previously worked at this guy's medical practice. Using the name Scar215, he paid the hitman $2,000 in Bitcoin. That's all it takes, $2,000 in Bitcoin. And instructed him to carry out an attack where his former colleague should be given a significant beating. That is obvious, and that the beating should injure both hands significantly or break the hands.
11: This is misery.
12: Also asked for a confirmation of the assault, indicated he would had a more complicated job for the hitman if the assault of his former colleague was successful. Right? Like, prove to me you can do this job, and then I got something else in the works
11: for you. Some Bitcoin. I got you some Bitcoin to smash up some dude's hands.
12: And then in March of that year, 2021, he went back to the dark web again to coordinate an attack against his estranged wife. While the divorce proceedings were underway, he paid roughly $60,000 in Bitcoin to a hitman for this attack.
13: They're the best.
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22: Everybody, what's happening? This is Zach Wild with my fellow New Jersey brethren O'Doom, Father Lou Brutus, on the world famous hard drive.

0: Thank you for hanging with me this weekend on the world famous hard drive. I'm the Sonic Warrior, Lou Brutus. Very happy to be joined by an old friend of the show, Mike Krueger of Nickelback. Mike, Everything Under the Sun, your new album, drops Halloween weekend. As the title indicates, certainly seems like there is a wide range of tunes on there.
1: Continuity is not really something that we really do. You know, our records historically are pretty mixed up. Feed the Machine, I think, was maybe an exception. That was quite heavy rock and
2: solid, yeah, and
1: maybe metal forward. But for the most part, we have, we're all over the map stylistically, and this record is no different. So as far as continuity, it's, I don't know if we have enough attention span to do like a concept album or something like that. I think we're good for about 3.5-4 minutes, and then we got to move on, you know. So I don't know. Continuity isn't really too much of a thing for us, just because we like to stretch out and try different things.
2: So there's no chance of a Nickelback version of something like Quadrophenia.
1: Probably not, with the with our attention spans being what they are, and sort of global attention spans being what they are, I don't even know if somebody could even listen to a record like Quadrophenia in its entirety anymore.

0: from the forthcoming new album, Everything Under the Sun. That is Nickelback on Hard Drive, Rattle the Cage. Thank you to the group's Mike Krueger for joining me. Now then, what's in my playlist for this week on Hard Drive? Well, I can guarantee this, it will be in the proper key.
1: Here's the deal. The government is over $38 trillion in debt, which means the IRS isn't slowing down. And the tax code is complex and unforgiving. 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
17: An extreme heat warning continues. Slight chance for storms overnight, otherwise partly cloudy. Lows level off around 74. Southeasterly winds 5 to 10 miles an hour. Right now, 81.
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0: 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It's a new group which features Josh Landry, who you may know as Low Spirit. He has been producing and writing in the metalcore and rock world for several years, and he has teamed up with rapper Echo for a new group called Ninth Key. 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

0: What's in Lou's playlist this week on Hard Drive? It's a new band called Ninth Key, which features Low Spirit and Echo. The tune, Happy Feels Like. That'll do it for the show this week. Hard Drive is a 2026 copywritten production of Broodhawk Industries. 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Me, I'm Lou Brutus, leaving you with the words of writer Dr. Hunter S. Thompson. We have bigger things to brood on and enormous reasons for wallowing in terminal craziness until we finally hit bottom. I'll catch you next week on Hard Drive.
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3: 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I listen to it every morning.
1: Forget to set your alarm this morning. Here's what you missed.
4: Oh, I love them.
5: This doctor's scheme. Do you want to know what this doctor in Spokane, Washington, what his scheme was?
4: Well, is he a real doctor?
5: Oh, yeah. He
4: would charge the insurance and then pay cash.
5: It has nothing to do with being a doctor.
4: No, so it's not.
5: This is outside the realm of doctorhood.
4: Oh.
5: He hired a hitman.
4: Kill his wife.
5: To drug his ex-wife.
4: Ex-wife.
5: And her son with heroin. Intending to get them addicted to heroin. And also having his estranged wife held hostage with the hopes that she would have intercourse with him 3 times.
4: That is a long game.
5: January and February of 2021, former pediatrician, a guy named Ronald Ilg, I-L-G, used the dark web to solicit a hitman with the intent to injure a former colleague who previously worked at this guy's medical practice. Using the name Scar215, he paid the hitman $2,000 in Bitcoin. That's all it takes, $2,000 in Bitcoin. And instructed him to carry out an attack where his former colleague should be given a significant beating. That is obvious, and that the beating should injure both hands significantly or break the hands.
4: This is misery.
5: Also asked for a confirmation of the assault, indicated he would had a more complicated job for the hitman if the assault of his former colleague was successful. Right? Like, prove to me you can do this job, and then I got something else in the works for you.
4: Some Bitcoin. I got you some Bitcoin to smash up some dude's hands.
5: And then in March of that year, 2021, he went back to the dark web again to coordinate an attack against his estranged wife. While the divorce proceedings were underway, he paid roughly $60,000 in Bitcoin to a hitman for this attack.
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3: The best show ever. I listen to it every morning.
1: Forget to set your alarm this morning. Here's what you missed.
4: Oh, I love them.
5: This doctor's scheme. Do you want to know what this doctor in Spokane, Washington, what his scheme was?
6: Well, is he a real doctor?
5: Oh, yeah. He
6: would charge the insurance and then pay cash.
5: Has nothing to do with being a doctor.
6: No, so it's not.
5: This is outside the realm of doctorhood.
6: Oh.
5: He hired a hitman.
6: Kill his wife.
5: To drug his ex-wife.
6: Ex-wife.
5: And her son with heroin, intending to get them addicted to heroin, and also having his estranged wife held hostage with the hopes that she would have intercourse with him three times.
6: That is a long game.
5: January and February of 2021, former pediatrician, a guy named Ronald Ilg, I-L-G, used the dark web to solicit a hitman with the intent to injure a former colleague who previously worked at this guy's medical practice. Using the name Scar215, he paid the hitman $2,000 in Bitcoin. That's all it takes, $2,000 in Bitcoin. And instructed him to carry out an attack where his former colleague should be given a significant beating that is obvious, and that the beating should injure both hands significantly or break the hands.
6: This is misery.
5: Also asked for a confirmation of the assault, indicated he would had a more complicated job for the hitman if the assault of his former colleague was successful. Right? Like, prove to me you can do this job, and then I got something else in the works for you.
6: Some Bitcoin. I got you some Bitcoin to smash up some dude's hands.
5: And then in March of that year, 2021, he went back to the dark web again to coordinate an attack against his estranged wife. While the divorce proceedings were underway, he paid roughly $60,000 in Bitcoin to a hitman for this attack.
7: They are the best.
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3: 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I listen to it every morning.
1: Forget to set your alarm this morning. Here's what you missed.
4: Oh, I love them.
5: This doctor's scheme. Do you want to know what this doctor in Spokane, Washington, what his scheme was?
6: Well, is he a real doctor?
5: Oh, yeah. He
6: would charge the insurance and then pay cash.
5: Has nothing to do with being a doctor.
6: No, so it's not.
5: This is outside the realm of doctorhood.
6: Oh.
5: He hired a hitman.
6: Kill his wife.
5: To drug his ex-wife.
6: Ex-wife.
5: And her son with heroin, intending to get them addicted to heroin, and also having his estranged wife held hostage with the hopes that she would have intercourse with him three times.
6: That is a long game.
5: January and February of 2021, former pediatrician, a guy named Ronald Ilg, I-L-G, used the dark web to solicit a hitman with the intent to injure a former colleague who previously worked at this guy's medical practice. Using the name Scar215, he paid the hitman $2,000 in Bitcoin. That's all it takes, $2,000 in Bitcoin. And instructed him to carry out an attack where his former colleague should be given a significant beating that is obvious, and that the beating should injure both hands significantly or break the hands.
6: This is misery.
5: Also asked for a confirmation of the assault, indicated he would had a more complicated job for the hitman if the assault of his former colleague was successful. Right? Like, prove to me you can do this job, and then I got something else in the works
6: for you. Some Bitcoin. I got you some Bitcoin to smash up some dude's hands.
5: And then in March of that year, 2021, he went back to the dark web again to coordinate an attack against his estranged wife. While the divorce proceedings were underway, he paid roughly $60,000 in Bitcoin to a hitman for this attack.
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4: An extreme heat warning continues. Slight chance for storms overnight, otherwise partly cloudy. Lows level off around 74. Southeasterly winds 5 to 10 miles an hour. Currently, it's 79 degrees. 95.7.

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3: An extreme heat warning continues. Slight chance for storms overnight, otherwise partly cloudy. Lows level off around 74. Southeasterly winds 5 to 10 miles an hour. Currently, it's 79 degrees.
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3: 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I listen to it every morning.
1: Forget to set your alarm this morning. Here's what you missed.
4: Oh, I love them.
5: This doctor's scheme. Do you want to know what this doctor in Spokane, Washington, what his scheme was?
6: Well, is he a real doctor?
5: Oh, yeah. He
6: would charge the insurance and then pay cash.
5: It has nothing to do with being a doctor.
6: No, so it's not.
5: This is outside the realm of doctorhood.
6: Oh.
5: He hired a hitman.
6: Kill his wife.
5: To drug his ex-wife.
6: Ex-wife.
5: And her son with heroin. Intending to get them addicted to heroin. And also having his estranged wife held hostage with the hopes that she would have intercourse with him 3 times.
6: That is a long game.
5: January and February of 2021, former pediatrician, a guy named Ronald Ilg, I-L-G, used the dark web to solicit a hitman with the intent to injure a former colleague who previously worked at this guy's medical practice. Using the name Scar215, he paid the hitman $2,000 in Bitcoin. That's all it takes, $2,000 in Bitcoin. And instructed him to carry out an attack where his former colleague should be given a significant beating. That is obvious, and that the beating should injure both hands significantly or the hands.
6: This is misery.
5: Also asked for a confirmation of the assault, indicated he would had a more complicated job for the hitman if the assault of his former colleague was successful. Right? Like, prove to me you can do this job, and then I got something else in the works
6: for you.
5: Some
6: Bitcoin. I got you some Bitcoin to smash up some dude's hands.
5: And then in March of that year, 2021, he went back to the dark web again to coordinate an attack against his estranged wife. While the divorce proceedings were underway, he paid roughly $60,000 in Bitcoin to a hitman for this attack.
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2: An extreme heat warning continues. Mainly clear skies overnight with a slight chance for storms. Lows dip down to about 77. Winds out of the south around 5 miles an hour. Currently, it's 78 degrees.
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4: An extreme heat warning continues. Mainly clear skies overnight with a slight chance for storms. Lows dip down to about 77. Winds out of the south around 5 miles an hour. Right now, it's 79 degrees.
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4: An extreme heat warning continues. Slight chance of thunderstorms today, otherwise mainly clear. Highs level off around 96. Winds out of the southwest, 5 to 10 miles an hour. Currently, 75.
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0: That, of course, is Seether with Remedy. Got some architects in a couple of minutes. No Jean this week. She's in Boston with the family. Apparently, they made it there safely. I got a picture, a couple of pictures yesterday. Beautiful view from her hotel. A couple of days in Boston and heading to the Cape, and then she'll be back next week. While she's gone, got a lot to get to. Not just today, but all this week. This morning, going to run our interview with Dave Mustaine. We talked to him on Friday after the show was over. And so we'll run that interview. Of course, Megadeth coming to town on Friday with Obituary. Tickets still available online, CopelandEvents.com. You can buy them in person to save money on the Ticketmaster fees. But don't miss out on the legendary Megadeth. Might be your last chance to ever see them perform live. This is apparently going to be the last tour. Dave's got some pretty significant medical issues. Don't know if he'll be playing shows ever again. So check out the interview and then buy your tickets, and we'll see you on Friday night at the Southside Fest Grounds for Megadeth and Obituary. Looks like Friday's going to be absolutely perfect. Somewhere in the mid-70s. So today we're going to deal with it. The heat's going to be brutal. But then later this week is going to start cooling off. Looks like somewhere in the 80s. Tuesday, Wednesday, and Thursday, and then Friday, boom, somewhere in the mid-70s. That's perfect weather for drinking beers in the outdoor area there at the Fest Grounds, along with Megadeth and Obituary. Tickets again online, CopelandEvents.com. Also this morning, bad news, happy music. Plenty of other stuff. If you've got something you need, rockmornings.com. Love to hear from you. Again, be careful for the heat today, man. It's going to be brutal. Somewhere in the mid-90s with the heat index into the hundreds. Lots of sunshine. So, again, stay hydrated. Maybe don't go outside if you don't have to. Stay inside with the air conditioning and the shade. Keep an eye on your kids, pets, old people, anybody that's going to be outside. Keep an eye on them. It's going to be brutal. 96 today with a whole bunch of humidity and nastiness. Ugh. Gross. Architects coming up in just a few minutes. Don't go anywhere.
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0: Brian and Gene on the phone with Zach from the La Crosse Loggers. Only 7 more home games left for the Loggers before the playoffs start. What do you got planned for these upcoming 7 games, Zach?
4: A lot of fun is going to be happening at the ballpark. Hockey night's coming up. We have our fan appreciation night on the finale of the regular season, along with a bobblehead giveaway coming on August 2nd. So plenty of fun to be had at the Lumberyard still.
0: Yeah, find that schedule on the website, get your tickets, and then get ready for playoff baseball at the Lumberyard. Do we know what the two, there's usually like a window, right, of a couple of days that you guys could be playing?
4: 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That has not been decided yet, but playoff baseball returning to Copeland for the fourth straight summer, and we can't be more excited.
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4: 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All the information can be found on lacrosseloggers.com.
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0: The police in Seattle investigating a mass shooting near the Space Needle yesterday left two people dead, five others injured, including a toddler. The police there in Seattle taking a suspect into custody following the shooting. The mayor there, Katie Wilson, said what happened at the Seattle Center today was an act of horrific violence. Impacted families are living through the worst moment of their lives, and an entire community is trying to understand how a gathering built around culture, connection, and joy ended in gunfire. Sounds like this was a food festival of some sort. Taking place near the Seattle Center, a 74-acre entertainment and cultural complex just northwest of downtown Seattle, hosting the Bite of Seattle Food Festival this weekend. It was founded back in 1982. Summer tradition, over 40 years, 130-plus food and beverage vendors, live cooking demos, music, other activities. Shooting took place at about 6 o'clock in the evening. And despite life-saving events, two people were pronounced dead at the scene. Four others taken to a hospital, treated for conditions ranging from serious to stable. Another person who suffered minor injuries declined to be transported to the hospital for medical treatment. Other victims included a 56-year-old woman and a 39-year-old woman, a 23-year-old man, and a 2-year-old boy. But yeah, they've got someone in custody. Gunshots ringing out at this food festival in Seattle yesterday. Walmart recalling a bunch of fabric clothing dressers over concerns that the products do not meet federal manufacturing safety standards and could tip over, causing serious injuries or even death. Death from a fabric dresser. I suppose if it's a small child, it could certainly cause death. But according to the Consumer Product Safety Commission, these fabric dressers that are sold at Walmart could tip over if they're not anchored to a wall properly. No incidents of injuries have been reported in connection with the product, but they're doing a voluntary recall. They were sold on their website from September of 2023 until March of this year for about $80. If you've got one of these fabric dressers that were sold at Walmart.com, you may want to check on that and make sure that yours is not part of a recall. Another deadly incident over the weekend in Berlin at their LGBTQ plus pride parade. A 21-year-old man convicted last year of trying to join ISIS and accused of ramming his rented car into this pride parade was killed by the cops there in Berlin on Sunday, yesterday. Officials say that the suspect charged towards police with a knife and officers opened fire, shooting the suspect. Police later said the confrontation happened at a garden colony, dying on the scene. Germany's interior minister identifying the suspect as Abdul Bayut, a German citizen with Lebanese roots. Police described him as being part of Berlin's Islamist scene, someone who was known to authorities. This guy apparently on Saturday night drove a van into a crowd gathered near Berlin's annual Christopher Street Day celebrations, then continued to attack on foot and is believed to have injured people with a machete. One woman was killed, 29 others injured in the attack. And then this guy was shot and killed by the cops there in Berlin. Crazy. The biohack dude is at it again. We found out that he's got some kind of disease, so he had a stomach thing. This is the guy that pays like millions and millions of dollars every year to try to stay young. His name is Brian Johnson. He revealed the latest development in his quest for eternal youth by claiming that he apparently cloned himself as a newborn baby to harvest the organs. This has got dystopian future written all over it. How many movies of this have we seen, right? Where this guy's got his own clone and just so that he can have his own organs? Yeah. This guy recently diagnosed with an incurable disease said his science fiction organ growing plan is a frontier of new paths to reverse aging. He said, I just cloned myself as a newborn. This was on Twitter last week. Said it may be scary to some people, a dystopian future. Yeah. He said, but for others, they will see it as the inevitable future of health. Already uses blood transfusions from his blood boy teenage son. All sorts of other creepy stuff that these people do, trying to stay young. And now he's apparently got himself a clone so that when the clone reaches maturity, he can start taking out livers and spleens and whatever else he needs. This guy claims that his clone will be able to test therapies, grow organs for transplantation, develop new treatments, and inject young cells into his own body. So there's that. Heat obviously going to be an issue today. 96 with the heat index going into the hundreds again. Stay safe out there. Stay hydrated. Stay in the shade. Stay in the air conditioning. Going to be a hot one. I'm supposed to be working on the fire pit today after being in a parade yesterday. 2 days out in the summer heat. We'll see how this old guy holds up after a couple of days of really, really, really steamy temperatures. We were in the Houston Hoedown Parade yesterday, sweating my ass off, clapping and singing and dancing and doing the chicken dance. And yeah, thankfully we made it into the Legion just in time for some air conditioning and ice cold beverages. So thank you very much to Houston, the Hoedown Parade. Everybody out there, it was a good time, but it was just really hot, bro. Really hot. Thankfully, it's a shorter parade, so we didn't have to walk as far as some of these other ones, but man, at the end, you can feel it. You're just sort of like, okay, I'm done. Going to get to the Foo Fighters in a bit. Rockmornings.com if you got something you want on a Monday. Hook you up. Right now, it's Architects.

0: Brewers would go to 66-39 with one more out. They'd be a half game behind the Dodgers for the best record in the majors. Popped him up. And Cheerio squeezes it. And how about a 7-2 homestand?
1: There you go. Brewers, good start to the second half of the season. Losing to the Rockies on Friday 5-2, but then they got an 8-5 win on Saturday, then an 11-2 win yesterday with the Miz on the mound, striking out everybody and their grandmothers. I mean, that dude was on fire yesterday. Brew Crew with an 11-2 win yesterday. Now they're in San Francisco tonight. 8:45 for the first of three against the Giants. In the world of NASCAR, Todd Gilliland got to the final round of the second in-season challenge. And then yesterday, he ended up winning the $1 million, but he didn't win the race. Corey Heim won the race.
2: Heim trying to do the same today. Here he is, off of turn four. It's Heim time in Indy. Corey Heim gonna win the Brickyard 400.
1: 24-year-old Corey Heim, a part-time NASCAR Cup Series driver, passing Denny Hamlin. And then on the final restart with 35 laps to go, he was able to hold off Christopher Bell and Joey Logano to get his first Brickyard 400 title yesterday. Kiss the bricks. Corey Heim, pretty successful season for a part-time driver. Again, won the race, but Todd Gilliland got the $1 million in the second ever in-season challenge from NASCAR. LeBron made his decision finally. He's going to Philly. His agent, Rich Paul, said that his free agent decision was, quote, an emotional roller coaster every single day. It was an emotional roller coaster for LeBron. Won't you think of LeBron and his emotional roller coaster? Apparently at 1 o'clock in the morning on Friday, he finally decided he was going to join the 76ers. Rich Paul, the CEO of Clutch Sports Group, represents LeBron James, confirmed that deciding amongst Philadelphia, Cleveland, Miami, and Golden State was very much an emotional roller coaster. It was ups and downs and twists and turns and left and right. Yeah, LeBron going to Philly, 76ers. There's only one basketball, though. That's the problem. When you got all these guys, they're going to be good. I'm not saying they're not. But, man, you only got one basketball. You got too many mouths to feed. Big news here in the state of Wisconsin on Friday was Tony Romo. His mugshot all over the place. He was arrested Thursday night in Milwaukee, suspicion of operating under the influence. He was stopped at about 5:30 traveling southbound on Interstate 43 just south of Marquette. The Marquette Interchange, and apparently performed poorly on the standard field sobriety tests.
3: Fat, drunk, and stupid is no way to go through life, son.
1: Taken into custody for OWI, booked and released in Wisconsin, of course. First offense, OWI, carrying is generally a civil offense, not a criminal charge. Probably going to get a ticket. The arrest report, by the way, for Tony Romo does not indicate any BAC or breathalyzer testing. So, probably didn't blow. Probably didn't do too well on the walk and turn and walk back, whatever that is. Follow my tip of my pen, whatever that test was that they did, all of them. But Tony Romo mugshot all over the place on Friday, Thursday and Friday. Yeah. Again, another incident where celebrities, people who can afford it. I mean, you don't even need to be able to afford it. You just take an Uber. I get it, right? You don't want to get in the back of the Uber and have the guy talking to you the whole time when you're Tony Romo. Right, might be kind of annoying, but what a hassle. Now you got to go through with all this stuff. I did see some video of him at this golf outing that he was at. I don't know if it was a tournament or whatever, but he was at a golfing tournament or outing or whatever earlier this week or last week in Milwaukee, and he was showing some kids some moves with the football, and everybody was oohing and on about that and giving Tony Romo props for taking some time out of his golf game to help this kid. And then the next thing you know, he's getting an OWI. And he's supposed to play in some kind of pro-am, I believe, this week. And I think he's withdrawn from that already. So Tony Romo having a rough go of it. It's Rock Mornings with Brian and Gene. She's in Boston this week. Got a picture from her yesterday. Beautiful view of the bridge there, the big bridge. Also, the TD Garden view from their hotel looks nice. Big old skyline. Didn't say whether or not she had any sort of travel issues, but knowing Jean, there was likely something that occurred on the way from here to Boston. Generally, whenever she goes on vacation, there's always some kind of kerfluffle. So I'm sure I'll hear about that sometime this week or maybe when she gets back on Monday of next week. We did speak to Dave Mustaine of Megadeth on Friday. As you might have heard, we did some Megadeth a few minutes ago, their cover of Black Sabbath's Paranoid from the Nativity in Black album, which is fantastic, by the way, the first one at least. And yeah, so we'll run that interview with Dave Mustaine a bit later on this morning, find out what is going on with him, and get ready for the show on Friday at the Southside Festgrounds with Megadeth and Obituary.
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0: The Butthole Surfers. Rock Mornings with Brian and Gene. Just me this week, me and you hanging out. Going to talk to, going to run our interview with Dave Mustaine. A bit later on this morning, Grant Bills will join me tomorrow. Office Correlated this week. Doc, on Friday, we've got a major concert announcement tomorrow morning. Ticket prices for the Nothing More show increased today. Megadeth on Friday nights. Yeah, it's just a busy, busy week, man. This heat is going to be kicking our ass. 96 today with a bazillion percent humidity. It's going to be hotter than a witch's nipple out there. Got an email from Mark. He said, good morning, Brian. Can you play me some Led Zeppelin this morning? Also, the subject line on his email was, this humidity is a hate crime. It's pretty bad. I don't know if it gets to that level, but it's bad. Television tonight, you've got a new episode of Dancing with the Stars, The Next Pro. That's over on ABC. They're trying to find the next Dancing with the Stars professional dancer. A little competition. Also on television tonight, American Ninja Warrior, new episode of that on NBC. New episode of the 1% Club on Fox, followed by the Quiz with Balls on Fox.
1: I want balls in my face. Balls.
0: Yeah, not those kind of balls.
2: Well, there's no beating my balls.
0: Not those kind of balls either. The Quiz with Balls on Fox tonight at 8 o'clock. You've also got on Hulu today the series premiere of Furious. Emmy Rossum from Shameless playing an FBI agent trying to catch a female serial killer.
3: If you wanted to talk to me, you could have just faked a heart attack.
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3: You're right.
5: There are three victims we know of. Neighbors say they saw a woman.
6: Descriptions of her are all over the place because
7: she's always hiding her face.
8: Your first case is an FBI agent, and you think you have a serial killer.
3: I do.
0: A female serial killer. Furious. Series premiere today on Hulu. Fallon is brand new tonight. He's got Jim Gaffigan and Carly Kloss and Bebe Rexha. Kimmel's show is in repeats this week. And then Seth Meyers is new tonight with Common and Brittany Broski. Over the weekends, the San Diego Comic-Con happened. And lots of Marvel dorks were dorking out.
9: Something's coming. Before this day is done, we shall be faced with an unthinkable decision.
10: Mark my words. We're going to need a miracle.

0: Obviously, Avengers Doomsday was the talk of the town. That movie comes out in December on the 18th, to be exact, Avengers Doomsday. And about 7,000 Marvel fans packing the convention center hall at the Comic-Con to find out what was going to happen with the Marvel Cinematic Universe. The big reveal was Ryan Gosling, the Goose, is going to be the new Ghost Rider. Nick Cage is out, Ryan Gosling is in. That new Ghost Rider film set to come out sometime in 2028. It'll be directed by Sean Levy. Also, they announced Black Panther 3. David Johnson as T'Challa's grown-up son. Expected to hit theaters also in 2028. Ryan Reynolds walking around at Comic-Con in his Deadpool outfit. It was, a gray version of it. Never before seen on-screen gray Deadpool costume. He was pretending to be a cosplayer, and you can see it on his social media accounts. Very happy to be walking around without any sort of security or any sort of personal assistant trying to keep people away. He was able to mingle and get pictures with people, and obviously they also had him interrupt the Doomsday panel there, asking if there was room for him to be in the movie. Robert Downey Jr. there to hype up Doomsday, and what's really cool is that they gave away some cool swag at the Comic-Con for Marvel fans. Each and every seat came with a Doctor Doom mask and cloak. And when Robert Downey RDJ showed up, they all put on their costumes together. Avengers Doomsday hitting theaters on December 18th. The other big news out of the San Diego Comic-Con was Rick Moranis, everybody's favorite. Everybody loves Rick Moranis. Hasn't been on the big screen since Honey, We Shrunk Ourselves back in 1997. Crazy. He was in that commercial. Speaking of Ryan Reynolds, wasn't he? He was in like a, what does he got? Cricket? Is it Cricket Mobile? He was in his cell phone company commercial a few years ago. But that was like the last time we really saw Rick Moranis. But now, of course, he's going to be in Spaceballs 2.
1: And I see your Schwartz is as big as mine.
0: Yeah, next year he'll be Dark Helmet again in Spaceballs, the new one. And he made an appearance at Comic-Con at a panel for the movie and got a massive standing ovation from the crowd. Everybody there just happy to see Rick Moranis and out there doing the damn thing. Looking forward to that movie. Prime Video sharing a teaser at Comic-Con for Carrie, which premieres on October 7th. It's directed by Mike Flanagan, the take on the Stephen King novel, the guy who did Haunting of Hill House. We'll see what he does with that. All of these things are online if you want to look for them. Lord of the Rings, Rings of Power, announcing that Balrog will appear in Season 3, and it'll be voiced by Simon Pegg. Green Day also showed up. They brought an ice cream truck to promote their movie, Nimrods. Billy Joel Armstrong handing out some ice cream and singing Basket Case on top of the ice cream truck at the San Diego Comic-Con over the weekend. I did not go to San Diego Comic-Con. It was busy. Had a rock stop on Friday. Good times. Had to do MC the Thunder Ride on Saturday morning. Wife and I spent most of Saturday running errands and getting stuff done. And then yesterday in a parade. Yeah, Houston Hoedown Parade. Very hot, very sweaty, very nasty. Glad it's over. Thanks again to Mark. Emailed in, said the humidity is awful. It's only going to get worse, by the way, today. 96 for a high during the day, and heat index into the hundreds. Cooling off, I guess, a little bit tomorrow with a high temp in the upper 80s with lots of sunshine. Maybe some clouds rolling in Wednesday and Thursday with high temps again in the upper 80s. And then maybe by Friday, hopefully, fingers crossed, we'll see temps drop down into the mid-70s on Friday. Keep an eye on that. Megadeth is coming up on Friday as well with Obituary at the Southside Oktoberfest grounds. If you don't have your tickets, you can get them online. 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And our interview with Dave Mustaine is coming up in just about an hour from now. Legendary frontman for the band. We'll talk to him. And like Mark, if you've got something you want to hear, he wanted some Zeppelin. I don't know if I'll have time for that, but I'll try. If you've got something you want, you can get in touch with me. 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No Jean today. She's out this week going to Boston. We'll hear from Five Finger Death Punch and Sleep Theory next.
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3: Here's the WIZM News Minute. A homicide trial gets underway this morning for a La Crosse man accused of fatally shooting another man outside a Northside bar early last year. A jury is being selected today in the first-degree intentional homicide trial of Cody Allen. He's charged with shooting Justin Betts on January 19th of 2025 after the two had a verbal disagreement inside the bar. The trial could last all week. With just weeks to go until the August partisan primary, Democratic candidate for Wisconsin Governor Kelda Royce says she isn't getting caught up in political name-calling or candidate tags. The state senator emphasizes that voters care far more about concrete cost-of-living solutions than political labels. Around 200 riders cruised the Cooley region in support of a cause on Saturday. The Chad Erickson Memorial Thunder Ride for Juvenile Diabetes left Rod's Ride on Power Sports mid-morning on Saturday on their way through western Wisconsin to support kids battling type 1 diabetes. I'm Brad Williams.
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0: Hey, what's up? It's Brian from 95.7 The Rock, and bifocals it is. That's right, gonna have to get some bifocals. 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I just gotta find some time to get back in there and look at the frames. They've got thousands and thousands of frames to choose from, so once I get that taken care of, looks like I'll probably be wearing glasses most of the time rather than just here in the studio. And if your eyes are going through changes because you're getting older, don't wait around. 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

0: AC/DC with Hell's Bells. Talked to several people this weekend that were at the show in Madison last Sunday. I knew several people that were at Rockfest last weekend that were going to go home, get changed, get cleaned up, and then drive to Madison for the show on Sunday night after they were already at Rockfest all last weekend in the heat. Not me. I definitely needed to get home and get inside with the air conditioning at my house after being at Rockfest. It was hot. Going to be hot again today. Somewhere in the mid-90s. Heat index into the hundreds. Be careful, please. Hydrated, shade, all that stuff. All that stuff. Every couple of months, it feels like we've got a new animal to get excited about. A while back, there was Mudang, right? The pygmy hippo, the little guy. Everybody was in love with Mudang. And then, let's see, what do we have after Mudang? There was several. Well, right now it's Jimothy, right? The weird-looking raccoon from Seattle. Everybody's amped up for Jimothy. I've seen more videos of him running around, hanging out in people's backyards, eating garbage, whatever they're feeding him. People are cashing in on the Jimothy craze, making T-shirts and stickers and memes. My wife's obsessed with some giraffe, a baby giraffe that needed like 24-hour care. From the staff at a zoo for a while. It's all in my reels. Now it's also we're still in love with Punch the Monkey, right? Didn't we have an affinity for Punch the Monkey a couple of months ago? Well, he just recently turned 1 year old.
1: Baby Japanese macaques immediately cling to their mother's body after birth to build muscle strength. However, because he had been abandoned, Punch had nothing to grip onto. We tried several options to give him something to hold. We rolled towels into various thicknesses to find something easy to grasp and let him try holding different stuffed toys.
0: Yeah, that report was from about a year ago when Punch the Monkey got abandoned by his mom and sort of got mistreated by some of the other monkeys there in the enclosure. And apparently he turned 1 year old yesterday. Got a bunch of cards from people all across the globe. They say that Punch the Monkey is growing well. He's in good health and he's now playing with others. We did see that he was developing some friendships, maybe even had himself a girlfriend there a couple of months ago. Less attached to his plush orangutan toy from IKEA. The zoo officials there say that he is less and less turning to the orangutan doll. He is communicating with other animals and playing with other baby monkeys. He is building his position as a member of that group. So happy birthday to Punch the Monkey. 1 year old yesterday. Just got a text from someone who said, all capital letters, Jimothy, I love him. You're not alone. My wife is just enamored with Jimothy, the raccoon from Seattle. If you go to Etsy, by the way, and you type in Jimothy, you'll see no shortage of Jimothy items. People are cashing in on the Jimothy craze. They love Jimothy, the weird-looking raccoon. I think, I got to be honest, I feel like the officials there maybe in Seattle want to take and try to get Jimothy in a better position. I'm just concerned that some lunatic is going to try to grab him and do something weird with him, use him for social media stuff. People are crazy, man. Leave Jimothy alone. Another animal-related story. This one is a dog that went missing on the 4th of July. This is crazy. I don't know if you saw this, but a dog went missing for weeks and then was found swimming in the open water in the San Francisco Bay. The dog's name is Prieta, P-R-I-E-T-A, Prieta, Prieta. Yeah, this small dog went missing on the 4th of July. Fireworks, obviously, spooked him. So he went running off. And then witnesses apparently spotted it swimming alone in San Francisco Bay. This dog apparently endured an aerial assault by an organized gang of seagulls while struggling to stay afloat. Emergency services were alerted when a passerby saw the dog paddling in the water near the city of East Palo Alto. Had been swimming for about 40 minutes when the rescuers got to him. The passerby who spotted the dog said it ran out into the water and just kept swimming. A joint rescue effort launched by some local fire crews, police, and animal welfare officers. They called it a challenging water rescue. They initially were using binoculars to track the dog before deploying a drone to pinpoint the animal's exact coordinates about a half a mile off the coast. There's video footage of the police getting the exhausted dog paddling through the water and then finally plucking him out, wrapped in a warm jacket after being rescued. They said, tiny dog escapes marsh, survives aerial assault by organized gang of seagulls, and is rescued by the Menlo Park Fire Department. 12 out of 10 action movie. Poor Prieta. Obviously, taken to the Humane Society there. They made sure everything was all good. Dog was exhausted, scared, facial injuries from the ordeal. Vets tending to his scratches and settled down with some food and some water. And a scan of the microchip allowed staff members to contact the owners. And now Prieta has been reunited with his proper family after a couple of weeks on the lam, running around, trying to stay safe, made it out into the water, rescued. Thanks again for the text message about Jimothy, the weird-shaped raccoon in Seattle, inspiring so many memes and stickers and T-shirts, all that stuff. We'll get to our interview with Dave Mustaine of Megadeth a bit later on. That show on Friday at the Southside Festgrounds, Megadeth and Obituary. Tickets available at CopelandEvents.com. You can get them at the La Crosse Center box office. You can get them in a number of places, but just make sure you get them because that show's coming up on Friday.
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0: Got a text about Jimothy. Someone said, Jimothy, I love him. You're not alone. My wife is obsessed with Jimothy and this giraffe, this baby giraffe. I don't remember the name of the giraffe. Got an email from David, said, do you know if there's any plans to move the show to the center in case of rain? I don't know of any of those plans. If there is such a plan, I don't know about it, but I highly doubt that. To be a reality, you can't just pick up and move the stage and do all that stuff in a day's time. That's just not going to be a reality. So that would be my guess, David. I apologize for not having the exact information, but in regards to Megadeth, that's a rain or shine show. And then they'll, unless there's, as far as I know, unless there's lightning or you know, severe danger, then they'll be playing at the Southside Fest Grounds. Mark wanted to know what time the doors open. I believe that's 5 o'clock. But don't quote me on that. I'll get a confirmation from my guy, Ben, and then I'll let you know. I will let you know. A new survey about flirting with AI chatbots. I can't believe we're talking about this, but yeah. A new survey says that 11% of Americans, one out of every 10 people or so, one out of every 9, admit that they have had a flirty or romantic conversation with an AI chatbot like ChatGPT. Or Gemini, 12% of these people claim they've had a conversation with one of these ChatGPT AI chatbots that has, quote, turned them on. Yeah, that's where we're at. People are having steamy, sexy conversations with AI chatbots. Apparently, it's much more common with younger folks, obviously, than it is with older folks. 27% of Gen Z say they've had these naughty conversations with AI chatbots. 16% for millennials, 9% for Gen X, and then 2% for boomers. 2% of boomers are out there getting down and dirty with ChatGPT. What is a boomer steamy conversation with ChatGPT sound like? Oh, yeah. Take off the Depends. Let me see. I don't know. I have no idea, but it doesn't sound good. At least not what's roaming around in my head. Men are more than twice as likely to admit to having some sort of steamy conversation with ChatGPT or some sort of AI chatbot than women are. That's not surprising. Dudes are gross and horny. The other thing that out of this survey is that 24% of Americans, nearly a quarter of people surveyed, say that flirting with ChatGPT or an AI chatbot does count as cheating in a relationship. So what, you come home and your guy's got the VR glasses on and he's fired up the old computer and he's talking to Grok or ChatGPT or Gemini or whichever one is tickling his fancy? And then that's it. Is that a deal breaker? Is that a breakup enough of an offense? Did I make that? I made that up, didn't I? Is that an offense that you can break up with somebody over? You come home and they're, I don't know. It's weird. Do people not know that other people want to talk horny through text and stuff like that? Is that not a thing? Yeah. Bunch of people out there talking to ChatGPT. Sexy conversations. 11% of Americans say they have had a flirty or romantic conversation with an AI chatbot. And then 24% of people in the survey also say that doing that, if you're in a committed relationship, something serious, doesn't have to be marriage, but 24% of people in the survey say that that counts as cheating. What a time to be alive. It's crazy. We've got sports coming up in a bit. The Brewers having a good start to the second half of the season. Speaking of the Brew Crew, we'll get to some info about the Euchre movie, the documentary, right? And lots of other stuff as well. If you've got something you want, rockmornings.com.

0: Brewers would go to 66-39 with one more out. They'd be a half game behind the Dodgers for the best record in the majors. Popped him up. And Churio squeezes it. And how about a 7-2 homestand?
1: How about a 7-2 homestand for the Brew Crew? After taking a little break for the All-Star game, back at it in the second half and picking up right where they left off. Lost on Friday to the Rockies 5-2, then got an 8-5 win on Saturday, then they got an 11-2 win yesterday over the Rockies. Brew Crew on the road tonight in San Fran, first of three against the Giants. A couple of baseball players making the Hall of Fame yesterday, getting inducted. Andrew Jones, Carlos Beltran, Jeff Kent, all inducted into the Baseball Hall of Fame yesterday in Cooperstown. Congratulations to them. Arizona Cardinals and Jacoby Brissett reaching agreement on a reworked contract that's going to pay him $15.5 million guaranteed this season with a chance to make $21 million in incentives. Not bad for a backup quarterback, a guy that's widely considered to be a backup. 49ers head coach Kyle Shanahan, this was crazy, came across my feed yesterday from Adam Schefter, suffering significant injuries in a car accident during his summer break back just about a week ago. Limited as the team opens up their training camp, he apparently broke his nose, broke three ribs, broke his hand, and needed over 40 stitches in his face. And he suffered a severe concussion during this car accident on July 14th when he collided with a SUV near his house in North California. Oof. Kyle Shanahan. Not good. John Tortorella took over for the Vegas Golden Knights with eight games left in the regular season as they were getting ready for the playoffs, and then guided the Golden Knights to the NHL Stanley Cup Finals. They didn't win, obviously, but Torts, kind of a surprise there. And now he wants to continue coaching. He stepped in as the interim head coach with eight games left in the regular season after the Golden Knights fired their coach, Bruce Cassidy. He led him to a 7-0-1 regular season finish and a sweep of the President's Trophy-winning Colorado Avalanche in the Western Conference Finals. Vegas then, of course, went to the Stanley Cup Final where they led 2-1 over the Hurricanes before they dropped the next three games and the championship. But now Torts said he was disappointed by the Vegas Golden Knights' decision not to retain him as their head coach after their run to the Stanley Cup Final, but already thinking about another coaching opportunity in the NHL. Might see Torts staying in the NHL. NFL Players Association investigating the Carolina Panthers after their linebacker, Nick Skorton, had a season-ending ACL tear last week on the first day of training camp. Bro, that stinks. That's terrible. Day one, you head in, you got all these expectations, everybody's amped up. And this guy tears his ACL in day one. Well, now the NFL Players Association is looking into that. This guy went down on the first day of Panthers training camp last Thursday. Because the injury happened so quickly, within the mandatory five-day acclimation period, the union has now started an investigation. It sounds like they've got a bit of language in their collective bargaining agreement that says, hey, look, man, we can't just come in here and start doing full pad drills and all this other stuff. And maybe that's why Nick Skorton got himself injured and is going to be out for the rest of the season. ACL. And if you missed it, the documentary about Bob Uecker is in select Marcus cinemas right now. I know it's at the one in La Crosse. I looked at that. So if you are interested in seeing that movie, the Bob Uecker documentary, go to the Marcus Cinema website and put in your area code, your zip code, whatever that is, and it should spew out the theaters that are in your area that are showing that. But limited run. Uke, funny, intimate documentary capturing the final years of his life with his team and his family, diving into his early days as well, from his time playing professional baseball to his time in the broadcast booth. He died, of course, in January of last year following a very private battle with small cell lung cancer. And one of the best to do it in the booth, Bob Uecker. Now there's a documentary about him and his life. And again, it's in select Marcus cinemas. Check out your local listings to find out if it's in your theater. Go check it out. Some more Megadeth in a bit and our interview with Dave Mustaine from Friday.
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0: Very much looking forward to hearing that one, hopefully, fingers crossed, on Friday night at the Southside Oktoberfest grounds. Megadeth, the legendary Megadeth, one of the big four on their final tour in support of their final album, 17 albums. The last one, self-titled, it's called Megadeth, just came out recently. And Dave Mustaine, he's got a hand thing, right? He's got a laundry list of injuries and things that he's battled over his lifetime, health issues. And because of this, I think they call it Viking hand is what they call it. But he's got some issues there and pretty much is going to be unable to play guitar at some point in the near future unless he gets some kind of surgery. So Dave Mustaine jumped on the phone with us on Friday and talked about the show and talked about what's going on with him. And here's that interview. I will apologize for the quality. Unfortunately, the way that they do these interviews is that the representative for Dave will call us and then route him through another number. And so the quality isn't all that great. I did my best to clean it up and make it nice and neat for you. But our interview with Dave Mustaine from last Friday, legendary frontman for Megadeth. They're playing at the Southside Fest Grounds this Friday with Obituary. And here's our interview now.
1: Hi, everybody.
0: How are you, Dave?
1: I'm good.
0: Got a big...
1: How are you?
0: Doing all right. We're in La Crosse, Wisconsin, and got a big show coming up next Friday. Megadeth and Obituary. Very excited to have you in town on your final tour.
1: Yeah, it should be fun.
0: Now, Dave, are you guys... is Megadeth going to do shows, or is this it completely? Because I'm assuming that maybe after some time off and maybe some rest and recuperation, there might be an itch to play a show after this tour?
1: The reason that we said that I was going to be retiring was I have a problem with my hand, and it's just called Viking hand, or Dupuytren's contracture, and it's been gradually progressing, and we were in the studio, and I was working really long days and long hours, and I just said to management one time, I don't know how much longer I can do this, my hands are killing me. And that was it. After that, we just started discussing, you know, winding things down. I was hoping that I had one last chance to get a number one, and we did it.
0: Yeah.
1: So, everything's going according to plan. I'm going to keep playing as long as I can until I can't play anymore. And then at that point, you know, I'm going to have to decide what I'm going to do, if I'm going to have surgery to my hand or not. Because, you know, the one thing with surgery is that it's not always successful. And I would hate to go now and have somebody do something to my hand and then my career is cut short. That would absolutely suck.
0: What is the you must have a routine to get ready for the nightly shows, right, Dave? You must have some sort of stretching or heat or oils or something to get your hands ready to play?
1: No, not yet. I tried cortisone stuff on other parts of my body, and it's just, yeah. It's too risky. I'm going to wait till I can't do anything anymore. And then at that point, when I have no other alternative but to go get a medical procedure, that's when I'll do it. You know, I've had a great career. We've got a lot of fans around the world, and we've made a lot of friends. And I've had a really good run.
0: Yeah, over 50 million albums sold, a bunch of albums. Obviously, the latest one, as you mentioned, number one. How did that feel when you saw that? It must have been huge for you.
1: It was great. I had no idea. You know, we worked really hard on the record. We worked really hard on the promotion. Just about anything that would sit still long enough to talk, to listen, we would do interviews with. And it was a remarkable promotional marketing campaign. And it's funny because a lot of bands have been asking us, how did you do it? What did you do? Who were you using? And you know, I'm not one to not share. I've always believed that one beggar showing another beggar where there's a crust of bread is the right way to go through life. If, you know, one of the words I learned early in life was sharing, and so I think I've got a pretty good outlook towards it right now, and we're going to keep playing as hard and as heavy as we can.
0: It's Rock Mornings with Brian and Gene on the phone with the legendary Dave Mustaine. I wanted to ask you a personal question, Dave. I saw you at Ozfest in 1998 in Mansfield, Massachusetts. Do you remember anything in particular about that show?
1: In 1998, let's see, that's almost 30 years ago. what do I remember? Well, I probably stood on stage with the guitar and I probably sang a lot. And if it was Ozfest, it was probably fun. I do know that was a very successful tour. And I love Ozzy, and Sharon has been an ally for as long as I can remember.
0: Yeah, the reason I brought that up was because, I was at that show. That was... One of those two shows was the one where the band Snot had that little incident. I didn't know this part of it until I read it online, but the lead singer for the band before he passed away, Lynn Strait, apparently came out naked on stage. There was an incident, and then he ran backstage, and he apparently was telling people he locked himself in Ozzy's dressing room and said that he was Dave Mustaine. Did you know that part of the story?
1: No.
0: Oh.
1: Say that again.
0: So at the Ozfest stop in Mansfield, Massachusetts in 1998, Lynn Strait, the lead singer of the band Snot, came out through Limp Bizkit's toilet bowl naked and had sexual relations with a woman on stage. And then when the cops tried to grab him, he ran backstage and apparently locked himself in Ozzy's dressing room.
2: Said he was you.
0: And said he was you. And I didn't know if you knew that part of the story at all.
1: No. Was that good?
2: Oh, the legendary.
0: Legendary.
2: I think those stories are,
0: very legendary. Well, it was a long, long time ago, and obviously things aren't that crazy anymore when we got, these big, giant festival tours going on. You're going out with Obituary. How long have you known the guys in Obituary? Have you been tour mates many times in the past?
1: We've played with them before, and we've known the band for forever. You know, there's different guys in Megadeth that have different musical backgrounds. I don't think James is very familiar with a lot of the thrash bands from the early days. I know that Dirk definitely is. He knows all kinds of metal bands and all kinds of thrash things. So yeah, we've all known them to a certain degree, but I'd say probably Dirk is the biggest fan.
0: Well, we're really looking forward to the show coming up next Friday at the Southside Fest Grounds here in La Crosse. You recently, a couple of years ago, became a grandfather for the first time. How's that going? How's grandfatherhood?
1: That's great. You know what? My son's expecting his second child. It was due yesterday, so we're on baby watch right now.
2: Oh, that's exciting. Oh, my goodness. Do you know if this is a boy or a girl, or surprising the world?
1: It's a girl.
2: Okay.
1: It's a girl. And, I'm really happy. You know, I always thought the kids were going to be like rock star brats, and I was a little worried about being a dad because I didn't know how good I would do. And I've been really blessed. My kids turned out great. Electra is a sommelier, and she's vice president of our wine business. Justice is in management, and is a VP at our management company. And people can say what they want for nepotism, but... You know, I got a number one album, so piss off.
2: That's right.
0: I don't know any parent that wouldn't want to help their kid, right? I mean,
2: they sound like they have jobs and positions. They're not just laying by a pool all day with a pina colada. They're actually doing stuff.
1: Absolutely. They all have their own homes. They all have their own careers. They all are, pretty financially independent. I don't have any fear, any worry about them. Of course, if anything were to happen, I would give my heart for my kids.
0: Dave Mustaine on the phone with us, the legend from Megadeth, one final tour, one last album, and also a third book that's coming out this September. Tell me about the book.
1: Oh, geez. I was just, I was just in the studio yesterday and the day before doing the audio version of the book. And I'll tell you what, if you haven't sat down and spoken for 4 hours straight, it's challenging. And then to do it 2 days in a row, the second day, it was a 5-hour session because we were a little bit behind schedule. And it's 9 hours of talking. I talk a lot, but not that much.
2: Yeah, right. Now, how is the writing process for you? This book is coming out in September,
0: September 8th,
2: right?
0: It's about your battle with cancer. Yeah. And were you keeping track of that while you were going through it, like writing things down to produce a book, or was the book So the book idea came after.
1: Absolutely. Yeah, we were kind of just sitting around and we were talking about everything that was going on. And I said, I really was thinking about chronicling my journey through the cancer treatment. And they said, you know, that's a really personal thing. Are you sure you want to do that? And I said, come on, man. What is there left in my life that hasn't been printed about or published? You know, I'm a pretty open book. I've been very, very honest with our fans. Why wouldn't I want to share this with them? Because, you know, here's the secret to it all. When I meet people and they go, oh, yeah, I have cancer too. I don't have cancer. I had cancer. I'm a survivor. And I want to be able to, like I said about the beggars in the beginning, I want to be able to share what I did to get through the cancer treatment and to be in remission and to not have to face dying from cancer. I did everything that the doctor said. I prayed. I stayed positive. I rested. I exercised. And I made a record during the process.
0: Yeah.
1: The Sick, the Dying, and the Dead was made while I was going through chemo and radiation.
0: Yeah, you've obviously come out that, and now you're a survivor, and that's what this book is about, is your journey through that to become a survivor.
1: Yeah, and, you know, one of the things that's really hopeful for me, you know, we've obviously got the record business, we all understand, and the radio business. The book business is very similar, but completely different, if that doesn't sound stupid. So they've got their own critics, and one of the really gnarly critics read the book and said it was fantastic, and he's notoriously hard on people that write books, especially celebrity books. So I'm super, super hopeful right now that everyone's going to enjoy this book, not for the monetary stuff, because I don't really care about that. I'm set for my life right now, and I don't need to have more money than I need to survive. You know, it's not going to make me happy to have a bunch of stuff saved up when I die. So I wanted to be able to give this book to people so that they have a message of hope. That's one of the things through the whole book, the hope through it all.
0: Dave Mustaine, the legendary frontman for Megadeth, is on the phone with us here in a couple more minutes of your time, if you don't mind. The big show coming up next Friday in La Crosse at the Southside Fest Grounds. How much of the new album, the self-titled album, are you guys playing during the set? How many, is there a percentage?
1: I don't know formulas for percentages right now. I would say there's 18 songs and we play 5 songs. It's 5/18 of the show. So, yeah, we're playing 5 songs. So it's about 20%.
2: Mm-hmm. How was Europe? You just got back. Was it exhausting? Did you love it? Did you go to your wineries?
1: I did not go to the winery. That's in Italy. And we did not go to that part of Italy. The winery is on the, if you're looking at the boot, the shape of the country, it's on the back side of the leg where the calf is. So that's where our house was. And we didn't go anywhere close to that. And Europe was good. It was tough because of some personnel stuff we were dealing with. You know, every once in a while, you have some people that come out and they work for you, and they have issues that take place in their personal lives that, you know, people get sick and they die. And it's hard when you're away from home to do your job when you've got stuff going on back at home. You know, we had a couple of really hard weeks of people suffering and having a really hard time out there. But, you know, that's where the positive attitude comes in, and being a good leader and trying to encourage people so that we could get through the shows. And we did, and I don't think any of the shows suffered. We had one show that had a problem at the very, very, very last show, because we were supposed to play in Portugal. But something happened that made it impossible for us to play. So one of the bands that were playing after us had put a bunch of pyro out on the stage. And if I don't know there's pyro out there, I'm not going to go stand over some bombs and flares. There's no way.
0: Yeah, I don't blame you, obviously.
1: So we ended up not playing that show. I'm a Christian. I do things the right way. I try to live my life according to a higher set of values. And the guy who sent the money for the concert.

0: initially reacted poorly and said some stuff. And I said to management, give the guy his money back. I didn't play. I don't want his money. That's his money. If I played, that's my money. So believe it or not, we rescheduled the show, and we're going back to play for the promoter. All's well, ends well, and the promoter was really, really viable. Is that the right word? Really amenable. We worked it out. Nobody pointed any fingers at anybody. I think what happened was the headliner showed up at 4 o'clock, and they're supposed to be there at 8 in the morning.
1: Oh.
0: And started putting stuff up on the stage that nobody saw. And I don't know about you, but I'm not going to go straddling a bunch of bombs.
1: Yeah, I don't blame you. I've seen too many artists get injured by pyro that goes off at the wrong time or in the wrong place. It's not good. Yeah. So
0: right. And it's not always flares or sparklers or fire. A lot of times they use concussion bombs. And while those may not really disfigure you, I know a guy in Japan who lost a hand working for Def Leppard. And they had a pyro accident. We all know about James getting burnt up from pyro. And like you said, we know stories of stuff like this happening. So, yeah, I'm just glad that I did the right thing, that I gave the money back, that we're going back now to make up the show for the fans. And Megadeth stands tall at the end of the day.
1: Yeah, you do. A Grammy Award-winning band, finally in 2017, millions of albums sold. I'm a huge fan of Megadeth, Dave. I've seen you a number of times over the years. I had the pleasure of interviewing you at Rockfest a number of years ago. You were so gracious and wonderful with your time, and you've been the same this morning, and we truly appreciate that. And we look forward to seeing you next Friday night at the Southside Fest Grounds for Megadeth and Obituary. Thank you so much, Dave.
0: I'll be ready. I'll see you there.
1: There he is, the one and only Dave Mustaine. Again, apologies for the quality there. It's tough to ask for a better scenario. But Dave Mustaine joining us on the phone last week. The show is this Friday, not next Friday. And tickets and info online at CopelandEvents.com. 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
3: Here's the WIZM News Minute. A homicide trial gets underway this morning for a La Crosse man accused of fatally shooting another man outside a Northside bar early last year. A jury is being selected today in the first-degree intentional homicide trial of Cody Allen. He's charged with shooting Justin Betts on January 19th of 2025 after the two had a verbal disagreement inside the bar. The trial could last all week. With just weeks to go until the August partisan primary, Democratic candidate for Wisconsin Governor Kelda Royce says she isn't getting caught up in political name-calling or candidate tags. The state senator emphasizes that voters care far more about concrete cost-of-living solutions than political labels. Around 200 riders cruised the Cooley region in support of a cause on Saturday. The Chad Erickson Memorial Thunder Ride for Juvenile Diabetes left Rod's Ride On Power Sports mid-morning on Saturday on their way through western Wisconsin to support kids battling type 1 diabetes. I'm Brad Williams.
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0: Cage the Elephant. Ain't no rest for the wicked. 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Should be right there. Dave Mustaine, legendary frontman for Megadeth, joining us last week to talk about this Friday's show at the Southside Fest Grounds. 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A-Rod, Alex Rodriguez, 51.
1: Alex Rodriguez is drilled, and he says something to Bronson Arroyo. And we know what he said. Here we go. Veritek and A-Rod going at it.
0: Hell yeah. Old school. A-Rod, 51. Maya Rudolph, 54. SNL, Bridesmaids, bunch of other stuff, obviously. Triple H.
2: Time to play the game.
0: Time to play the game. He's 57 years young today. The cerebral assassin. Triple H. The guy in charge at the WWE. After Vince stepped down. 57 years young today. Rex Brown, bass player for Pantera, 62 today. And Julian McMahon was born on this day in 1968. He died in 2025 last year. He played Dr. Doom in the 2005 and 2007 Fantastic Four movies. He was also Christian Troy on Nip Tuck, bunch of other things. But Julian McMahon, born on this day in 1968, dying last year. 1940, Bugs Bunny made his official debut. He teamed up for the first time with Elmer Fudd in a Warner Brothers cartoon called A Wild Hare.
3: And that's all, folks.
0: And here we are now, 86 years later, Bugs Bunny all over the place. Amityville Horror, the original, based on the book, in theaters on this day in 1979.
2: Get out.
0: Yeah, James Brolin and Margot Kidder and the house bleeding, the walls bleeding, the weird room in the basement, the bees and the priest and... It's telling him to get out, and he lost the money for the caterer, and yeah, all that stuff. The original, Amityville Horror. By the way, if you've got a streaming app on your Fire Stick, if you're one of you're kind of like us and you cut the cord a bunch of years ago, and you've got some sort of gray area streaming app that allows you to watch movies that maybe aren't on a Netflix or a Hulu or something like that, and you just type in Amity. Don't even need to put the Ville. But if you put Amity in there, there's a litany of these really terrible Amityville movies. One of them, I think, is called The Amityville Backpack. I haven't watched it yet, but it intrigues me. There's one that we saw that we didn't watch it again. There's just so many of them. But there's one where the Amityville house goes into outer space, apparently. Yeah. These are obviously independent films that people are making on their cell phones. 1979. The same day that Amityville Horror was in theaters, AC/DC dropped their sixth album. It was pretty big. It's called Highway to Hell. It features the title track, Girls Got Rhythm, Shot Down in Flames, and If You Want Blood. I do believe that Lou Brutus on Hard Drive XL tonight is going to be paying homage to this album. AC/DC's sixth album, Highway to Hell. So tune in tonight starting at 7 p.m. for Lou Brutus on Hard Drive XL and hear him talk about AC/DC and their sixth album, Highway to Hell. Madonna dropped her self-titled debut on this day in 1983 featuring Borderline, Holiday, and Lucky Star. Bum, bum, bum, bum. Feels like I'm going to lose my mind. Yeah, Madonna's self-titled debut album in stores on this day in 1983. On this day in 1984, Prince's movie Purple Rain opened up nationwide. Got to purify yourself in the waters of Lake Minnetonka. And also on this day in 1984, Metallica releasing their second album, Ride the Lightning, featuring Fade to Black, For Whom the Bell Tolls, and several others. I do believe that Lou Brutus is also going to pay homage to this album on his program tonight, Hard Drive XL. Couple of big ones. Metallica's second album, Ride the Lightning. AC/DC's sixth album, Highway to Hell. Also going to be paying homage to the Smashing Pumpkins' second album, Siamese Dream, which came out on this day in 1993, featuring Cherub Rock Today, Disarm, Mayonnaise, a bunch of others. So yeah, Lou Brutus, Hard Drive XL, weeknights at 7 p.m. Not sure who his featured guest is going to be this week, but I do know that tonight in particular, he's going to be talking about AC/DC and Metallica and the Smashing Pumpkins, all of them dropping big albums on July 27th. 1996, 30 years ago today, the Olympics, the pipe bomb in Atlanta. The pipe bomb exploding at the Centennial Olympic Park in Atlanta on this day 30 years ago killed one person, injured more than 100. Was his name Richard Jewell, right? Wasn't that the guy that got accused of it? Bob Hope died on this day in 03, pneumonia. He was 80 years young when pneumonia got him. 07, The Simpsons movie in theaters. Here we are now, almost 20 years later, and supposedly there's another Simpsons movie coming out in the works. They just keep cranking these things out, man. More and more seasons. They got this Monopoly crossover. They're doing all these one-off Disney shows and now maybe a second Simpsons film in theaters. But the first one, the Simpsons movie, in theaters on this day in 07. And 8 years ago today in 2018, Mission Impossible Fallout in theaters. That's the one with Henry Cavill. The stolen nukes and the helicopter chase scene. Tom Cruise, of course, at the end gets the bad guy, saves the day, lives to fight again. That is the sixth movie in the franchise. There's now been eight total, but Mission Impossible Fallout in theaters on this day in 2018. That's some stuff that happened on July 27th, along with some birthdays. 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We've got Bad News Happy Music coming up a bit later on. 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
13: It's Riley Green, and I'm here with Boot Barn. 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And that was our version of a cowboy where I grew up.
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0: Rock Mornings with Brian and Gene. Just me this week. Gene in Boston, family vacation. Haven't gotten any updates. Still very disappointed that she didn't take my advice. She asked me, what should we do when we go to Boston? Two of my top five suggestions were, you got to go take a tour of Fenway, and you got to do a duck boat tour. And she's not doing either of those. Now, they are going to do the Freedom Trail, which is another must if you're going to Boston. Faneuil Hall Marketplace. Go to the Garden. Not the Boston Garden, but the Commons, right? Go down to the Boston Commons. See the swan boats, all that stuff. Go visit Ironsides, right? Old Ironsides. There's no shortage of things to do when you go to Boston. People ask me that all the time when they travel there for the first time ever, and I always try to give them the best advice. I mean, I haven't lived there in over 20 years, so it's not like, I know everything, but I do have a few suggestions. But Gene decided not to take my advice on a couple of things and do some other stuff. Then they're going to the Cape later this week, Cape Cod. Best of luck. I don't know what the weather is out there, but hopefully it's not as hot as it is here. Mid-90s today, brutal, so stay hydrated. Watch out for the heat. Be careful. I actually got a friend of mine that's buying our, we bought a, at Rockfest when we got there. I don't know if you remember, I told the story, but we had some camper issues when we got there and, finally got it up and running, but it was so hot that the air conditioner in the camper just couldn't keep up with the heat. So, the wife and I were discussing it and said basically that there's no way we could sleep in this camper if it doesn't start to cool off in here. So we went to Menards and got ourselves a windowless air conditioning unit. I've never had one before, so I wasn't too sure about how well it worked. And that thing cranked, man. We had it plugged in and up and running within minutes. And, it kept the camper nice and cool. It was probably in the upper 50s, maybe low 60s in the camper by the time we woke up in the morning while we were at Rockfest. That was good. But now I have no use for it. I was going to keep it because you never know. Maybe we'll have another situation next year where we are in a camper that needs another air conditioning unit. But some friends of mine, they've got an issue with their at-home air conditioning unit, so they're going to buy that from us. So that's good. Get that off the out of the garage and get it out of the house. I'm supposed to be working on my fire pit today, too, and then my guy Chuck's coming over, so we'll see. I don't know how much work we're going to get done with this heat. It's going to be 96 degrees today, and then heat index somewhere in the hundreds, and not a lot of shade in my backyard, at least not where the fire pit's going to be going. But I got to get this thing done, man. We've been sort of limping it along because vacations and people visiting and shoulder injuries and all that stuff. Got an email earlier from Mark. Wanted to know what time the doors open for Megadeth on Friday. That would be 5:00 for doors. Check out the website, CopelandEvents.com, for all the answers to your questions. Also, David wanted to know if there was any plans to move the show in case of rain. And I said no. Not as far as I know. It's an outdoor rain or shine situation. So, yeah, that should be outdoors. And obviously, if there is some rain, then we'll just rock out in the rain. Thanks for the email, David. Appreciate that. Just got a text from Brody who said, Thunder Ride was a good time. I was up front to your left. Didn't get a chance to introduce myself before kickstands went up, unfortunately. Sorry, Brody. Should have come up and said hi. It was a beautiful day for a ride on Saturday. There was a lot of people there at the 24th annual Chad Erickson Memorial Thunder Ride, raising money for juvenile diabetes. It's cool to meet the families and hear the stories and all that stuff. Always a pleasure to be a part of that. Just got a text from my guy Mark who said, man, You get your ass kicked when it comes to campers that don't work. LOL. Yeah, I've had a few years where it's been a little dicey with the campers, but we figure it out. We make it work. Thanks, though, Mark. Appreciate it. I was terrified when we got to Rockfest and the camper was not running. And it was like mid-90s. We had just driven to Rockfest about 2 hours from the house, had to stop and grab our tickets and all that stuff. And then we get there and the camper is not running. It's a billion degrees inside. So the dogs and my wife are sitting in the truck in the air conditioning while it's running, while I'm trying to figure out this camper thing. Yeah, we got it all figured out. Thank you, Mark, for the text. Appreciate it. Hell of a time. Thanks, Brody. Thanks, Dave. And thanks, Mark, the two Marks that got in touch with me. If you want to reach out, rockmornings.com is the website. You can find all the contact info there. Bad News Happy Music is coming up in a few minutes. Another reason to never go on a cruise ship. Not that I was ever really planning on going on a cruise ship. And this doesn't necessarily have anything to do with the cruise itself. But something that happened on a cruise ship, that is just another reminder that maybe going on a cruise ship with a bunch of disgusting people is not for me. Maybe I'm good. We'll talk about that during Bad News with Happy Music. We'll get to that next.

0: 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They've been rocking La Crosse for almost 40 years. Don't miss the Molly Maguires on Tuesday, July 28th. 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
0: 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Chill out on the patio with a bucket of beer or sipping on a Long Island. 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Maybe grab a margarita to pair up and stick around for the bonus cash. This week's jackpot is $95.70 in cash at Features in Holman.
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11: Here we go.
12: Hashtag Florida man. We'll get started with him right away today. Why wait around? Let's get right to it. This guy, 30-year-old dude from Florida named Jeffrey Bartimus, was arrested after he broke into a woman's home last Thursday at about 6 in the morning. The woman, asleep at the time, woke up when her dog started going crazy. She grabbed a firearm, went downstairs to see what the hell was going on, saw Jeffrey. Jeffrey, Jeffrey, Jeffrey, Jeffrey, Jeffrey, Jeffrey, Jeffrey, Jeffrey, Jeffrey, Jeffrey, Jeffrey, Jeffrey. He was in her kitchen with some sort of version of a margarita, apparently. He then apologized to the woman, ran out, jumped over her back fence, and apparently lives right down the street. Not clear why he broke in, other than he was maybe looking to keep the party going. Jeffrey brought a six-pack of beer with him to the house, helped himself to the woman's vodka and tequila, also left a lime cut up on her kitchen counter. So he was trying to make some kind of makeshift margarita. My guess is that maybe Jeffrey had had too many the night before. Ended up in the wrong house. Maybe he thought it was his house or a friend's house. Police caught up with him at his home. He claimed he had been sleeping all morning. After eating breakfast and drinking a couple of beers, he then denied being at his neighbor's house. They said, yeah, right, dude. We know you were there. He got arrested and was charged with burglary, petty theft, and resisting an officer. Yeah, Jeffrey Bartimus, hashtag Florida man. Ending up in some strange woman's, well, I don't know if it's strange, but some woman's house. Lucky he didn't get his head blown off. She comes down with her firearm. Next thing you know, clickety-clack, clickety-clack. Pew, pew, pew. Once inside, the unlocked back sliding glass door, helped himself to her vodka and tequila. Left a couple of open bottles, a cut lime, and a knife on the counter. They found him, though. Arrested him. Now he's in big, big trouble. Jeffrey, Jeffrey, Jeffrey, Jeffrey, Jeffrey. Oh, this has got to suck. This guy, the pictures and video of this, oh, not good. This is in Wilmington, Illinois. Some guy who was working on a big sign for a gas station. This thing's 130 feet up in the air. It's a 130-foot tall gas station sign. And a guy's working on this thing, doing maintenance, and he ended up getting stranded inside of the sign for hours.
13: He might be stuck there.
12: Yeah, he was stuck there. That's exactly what happened. Stranded in a Wilmington gas station sign for hours last Tuesday. Local fire officials said the guy was doing maintenance on the sign when the lift that he was using to get inside had an issue. No ladder inside of the... of the sign, so this guy was just sitting in there. I don't know what the weather was like last Tuesday in Wilmington, but huge police response. Crane was brought in to try to get this guy out. You can see this guy inside the sign. He gave the they had a news chopper over there getting video of this guy. Gave him a thumbs up. Appeared to be in good spirits. Just before 4 in the afternoon, he was seen getting into the crane basket and slowly being brought down to the ground. He was then placed into the fire department ambulance. Fire officials said it was difficult finding another lift tall enough to reach this guy. Eventually, they found this specialized lift at a job site in Joliet and had to bring it over to Wilmington. Had a nice state police escort on the way. Fire officials say the guy refused medical treatment, expected to be okay. You get the next day off of work, right? If you get trapped in the sign and you're 130 feet up in the air for a couple hours, you get to take the next day off of work, right? They're not going to make it come in. Right? Yeah. That would suck. By the way, the picture, hilarious too. There's video as well. If you haven't seen it. Seattle police Obviously, they had a shooting at this food festival. A couple people dying, several people getting injured. But elsewhere in Seattle, they got another problem. They're looking for two guys who climbed over the glass wall at the Space Needle on Friday, flipped over the edge, and then parachuted down from the 605-foot structure.
0: They burst through the door, and at first I was like, what the heck? So they kind of like shoved past me and Emerson. So I was like, well, what the heck is going on? Like, why are you pushing past me and my kid? They were running towards the glass, and they jumped up. And that's when Jacob was like, they're climbing up, they're climbing up. And I'm like, oh my God, go watch, Emerson, go.
12: Yeah, one of the witnesses there saw the men go to a restricted area on the Space Needle and then jump off it with their parachutes. Kind of similar to those base climbers that got on top of the, what was that, the Empire State Building a couple weeks ago? Was it last week? And had the big sign. They had a big flag that they rolled out and then they got engaged. These guys kind of doing the same thing in Seattle. Going up to the top of the Space Needle. Climbed over the glass wall. Flipped over the edge and then parachuted down. They faced trespassing charges. Base jumpers purchasing tickets, entering the Space Needle at about 9 o'clock at night on Friday. It's got a round observation deck surrounded by a high glass window that are open to the sky above. They were seen on camera at the top level of the needle, went into the restroom, came out with their helmets on. They ran to the glass window, climbed over to the other side, jumped off, and then 605 feet later, they're on the ground and running. Security unsure where the men landed. Police could not locate them. They have not yet been identified by authorities. Were described as white men somewhere in their late 20s. Might have to install some new security features there at the Space Needle. Yeah, people jumping off this damn thing. Back to hashtag Florida. This is a woman in Miami. She was arrested after she got into a fight with a friend of hers and then stabbed her friend with some scissors. Stab, stab, stab. This was an argument about drinking beer in a rideshare vehicle. Another person who wanted to keep the party going while in the back of an Uber. Lynn Marie Zamora was arrested on a charge of aggravated battery with a deadly weapon, according to the arrest report. A deputy responded to a call, met the victim, who said that Zamora had requested an Uber ride to take them to a friend's house. The Uber driver showed up, and during the ride, Zamora became irritated because she wanted to drink her beer in the car. And her friend told her several times she couldn't. That's when Zamora decided to pull some scissors out of her bag and stabbed her friend multiple times. Not just once. This guy had to be taken to the emergency room, got treatment for stab wounds in his bicep and his calf. Ooh. Uber driver confirming what happened. Zamora was then arrested, booked into jail. You're done being friends at that point, right? Like, you're not friends with that person anymore? That's no longer a thing? The Uber spokesperson said, this behavior is alarming, has no place on the Uber platform. We banned the rider from the app and stand ready to assist law enforcement with their investigation. She was in front of a judge last Tuesday, learned out she's on probation in a separate case involving a charge of battery on a person 65 or older. So this guy, or this gal, apparently her only goal in life is to resort to violence when it comes to not being able to deal with her emotions. Defense attorney asked what she believed allowed to receive hospital treatment, but the prosecutor asked for a monetary bond. Yada, yada, yada. Extremely dangerous individual is what the judge said. Set her bond at $7,500, and this gal, again, stabbing her friend, in the back of the Uber multiple times because he was like, look, don't be drinking the beer in the back of the Uber. We can wait till we get to the next club. Sounds like that chick's got some serious problems. Last but not least, a story that's just disgusting. There's video of it. There's lots of videos, actually, of it. And if you've ever wanted to go on a cruise, this is another example of maybe why you shouldn't. Video showing a woman on a Carnival cruise scratching her foot fungus with a fork.
1: She started scratching her foot with a fork. And we actually have a video, if you would like to, because it's bad.
3: It is because we showed guest services and they couldn't believe it.
6: So this is her just scratching her foot at this point. I zoomed in so you can see the severity of her impact.
3: And she lives on the third, I mean stays on the third floor.
6: This very disgusting.
12: So that audio is a couple of passengers who took some of the video. There's actually a series of videos. There's this woman was just out in the open scratching her foot with a fork that is used to, eat food. And look, people do dirty, nasty, disgusting things all the time. They don't wash their hands. But when you see it out in the open, it's a whole different story. A six-part series on the gram showing this woman on a carnival cruise scratching her nasty foot fungus with a fork. The series was filmed secretly by several other guests. Incredibly grossed out. If you haven't seen the series of videos, they're nasty. One person on Instagram said, "We can confirm the forks are intended for food, not foot care. Once we became aware of the situation, our team quickly addressed it with the guest and removed the utensil from service." That was the response from Carnival Cruise Lines. But what other things is this woman rubbing her foot up against? And you're walking around and her foot fungus is getting all janked up on your stuff.
8: I don't even like feet.
12: Yeah, I'm with you, Shaw. I got this so gross. Ugh. While the video may be generating laughs and gasps online, cleanliness and hygiene are so are not a joke to us.
9: I'm sorry, but you have the most beautiful feet. Would you like a foot massage?
12: No, I would not like a foot massage. Yeah. Carnival Cruise Line addressing the series of viral videos of one of their passengers using a fork. You know, the kind of fork you'd use to eat an omelet, maybe a delicious slice of cake, maybe some spaghetti. I don't know, maybe you'd use it to pick up your French fries. The cruise line emphasizing its commitment to cleanliness and confirming the utensil was removed from service. Maybe we should get rid of all of the utensils.
11: Really beautiful feet.
12: Yeah. This apparently occurred on the Carnival Sunrise during a five-day cruise, sailing from Miami to the Bahamas. And this lady just out there in the open in broad daylight using a fork to scratch her feet.
11: Wow, they're like really soft.
12: No, they're not. They're actually covered in foot fungus. Ugh. Ugh. Gross. Yeah, I'm not going to be going on a cruise ship. I don't want to deal with these people in there.
11: Is it okay to touch them again?
12: No, let's just leave them feet alone. Just leave them alone. So nasty. Gross. Think of how many forks that are in service in the restaurants and places that you eat at that maybe ended up in a place where they weren't supposed to be. I mean, your assumption is they go through the wash and it gets sanitized. And as a person who's worked in many restaurants over the course of his life, I can honestly say that, you know, those things are so hot. If they're running properly, they're so hot and they're filled with so much chemicals that any kind of foot fungus stuff is probably killed and whatever when it goes through the wash cycle. But you still don't want to know that. You don't want to have that in your head. You don't want to have visions of those plums dancing around in your head while you're trying to eat your French fries or whatever on your Carnival cruise. Thank you very much to everybody for the texts and the emails today. Brody said Thunder Ride was a good time. I was up front to your left. Didn't get a chance to introduce myself before the kickstands ended up. Sorry, Brody. Hope you had a good time. Said I'll catch up with you at some point. I appreciate you, Gene and The Rock, staying integrated locally. Thanks, Brody. Appreciate that. It's our pleasure. Roxy said, curious what brand of windowless air conditioner did you get? Need one for our Burmese mountain dog. I don't remember. I can tell you tomorrow. When I get home today, I'll take a look at it. I got a friend coming over that's going to buy it from me. So it worked, though. Hella worked. I got to be honest. I was very surprised. Very, very surprised. So I'll let you know when I get home and I find out what the brand was. It was one of the two brands they had at Menards in Eau Claire. Thanks, Roxy. Jimothy, I love him. That's a text from someone earlier this morning. People are obsessed with Jimothy the raccoon in Seattle. My buddy Mark texted me earlier, said, man, you get your ass kicked when it comes to campers that don't work. LOL. Yeah, we've had some doozies over the years. We've had a couple of times where things have gotten a little hairy when it comes to campers. My wife and I actually this year, after this last issue that we had with the camper, we said maybe we should just buy one for ourselves. Even though we probably would never use it for anything other than going to Rockfest, at least then we would know we would have it and it would be in good working order and we wouldn't have to deal with any of that. I don't know if I'm going to make that investment. We'll see. I just bought a dishwasher this weekend, so I'm already adulting a lot right now. I don't know if buying a camper is the next best thing for me. Thank you, though, Mark. Appreciate that. I'm excited. Next Monday, a week from today, the dishwasher gets installed. We've been washing our dishes by hand like a couple of cavemen for the last few weeks after the dishwasher took a crap on us. And now we just spent like $1,600 on a new dishwasher, and it's getting installed next Monday, and I can't wait. I'm going to wash all the even though they're clean, I'm going to wash all the dishes. I'm going to just put them in there and just, man, it's going to be glorious. I know, first world problems. I know. Yeah. I called a place, and they said they don't fix dishwashers that they don't sell. I get that. That's fine. And they gave me a couple of numbers to call. I called the one guy, and he said, I don't work on dishwashers. And I said, okay, do you know somebody who does? And he says, yeah, I gave you a number for this guy. Well, the other guy that I called about the dishwasher, he's got some kind of thing on his phone where it answers. Before it rings, it says, please state your name and the reason for your call, and the owner of this number will determine whether or not they want to get in touch with you. And I left my name and I said dishwasher issues, and then it just hung up on me. So I don't know if that guy doesn't work on dishwashers either, but then I said, F it, I'm not going to go through this anymore. I'm just going to buy a new dishwasher, and that's what we did. So I adulted this weekend big time. Big purchase. Big old dishwasher. Thank you very much. And thank you for getting in touch with me this morning. Very nice to hear from you guys. We'll get to some great music here in just a bit. And again, if you missed that Dave Mustaine interview, it's on the website, rockmornings.com.
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8: Here's the WIZM News Minute. A homicide trial gets underway this morning for a La Crosse man accused of fatally shooting another man outside a Northside bar early last year. A jury is being selected today in the first-degree intentional homicide trial of Cody Allen. He's charged with shooting Justin Betts on January 19th of 2025 after the two had a verbal disagreement inside the bar. The trial could last all week. With just weeks to go until the August partisan primary, Democratic candidate for Wisconsin Governor Kelda Royce says she isn't getting caught up in political name-calling or candidate tags. The state senator emphasizes that voters care far more about concrete cost-of-living solutions than political labels. Around 200 riders cruised the Cooley region in support of a cause on Saturday. The Chad Erickson Memorial Thunder Ride for Juvenile Diabetes left Rod's Ride on Power Sports mid-morning on Saturday on their way through western Wisconsin to support kids battling type 1 diabetes. I'm Brad Williams.
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0: Hair Metal Monday, your chance to hear one of your favorites from the decade of decadence. Today, it happened to be Cinderella with Shake Me. I do enjoy me some Cinderella. Not as much as Travis from GECU, but I do enjoy Cinderella. That song is obviously a hair metal tune, and that's why we play it on Mondays just after 9 a.m., courtesy of our friends at the Breakfast Club and Pub in downtown La Crosse. 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This week, it's Kim from Holman. Kim Hottenstein, I think is how you pronounce that last name. 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John Hughes films on the TV. 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Congratulations to Kim Hottenstein from Holman. She was our breakfast winner this week. Rock Stops continuing today. Thankfully, you don't have to go anywhere on a very hot and swassy Monday morning. 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Then we'll have another online rock stop on Wednesday. That one is in the morning. That'll be 8 until 9:35, thanks to Great River Harley-Davidson. Thursday, you can join me at LC's Bar and Grill in Caledonia from 5:30 until 7:05. 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The Vault Pub and Eatery in Rockland on Saturday from noon until 1:35. And then Sunday, as always, will be at Pastor Pride Cheese in Cashton from 11 until 12:35. The 95 days of summer continuing as we get towards the end of July and move into the final month. Your last chances to qualify for the bike that we'll give away at the end of summer bash at the Features in Holman. Details on the bike, the full list of the rock stops, all the info on how you can qualify, right there on the website or on the app. Go to 957therock.com for details, and make sure you get out and hit up a rock stop this week. 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
6: Hi, I'm State Representative Steve Doyle. A recent report said 1 in 10 families have been skipping meals, and 1 in 3 people have canceled a doctor's appointment because they can't afford the cost. This is a message I hear every day. Necessities are unaffordable. Wisconsin has a $2.5 billion surplus. The legislature needs to go back in a special session this summer to address the issue of affordability. We can't wait until our next budget to start addressing these concerns. People are having a hard time now, paying for groceries, medical care, child care, gas, and electricity. Look, Democrats have their ideas on how to solve the problem, Republicans have theirs. The two sides can't agree, so nothing has happened. But if we get together and get serious, I think we can solve the problem. We've got $2.5 billion that we can use today to help people make ends meet. 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
2: A new survey about flirting with AI chatbots.
3: I can't believe we're talking about this, but
2: yeah, a new survey says that 11% of Americans, one out of every 10 people or so, one out of every nine, admit that they have had a flirty or romantic conversation with an AI chatbot like ChatGPT or Gemini. 12% of these people claim they've had a conversation with one of these ChatGPT AI chatbots that has, quote, turned them on. Yeah, that's where we're at. People are having steamy, sexy conversations with AI chatbots. Apparently, it's much more common with younger folks, obviously, than it is with older folks. 27% of Gen Z say they've had these naughty conversations with AI chatbots. 16% for millennials, 9% for Gen X, and then 2% for boomers. 2% of boomers are out there getting down and dirty with ChatGPT. What does a boomer steamy conversation with ChatGPT sound like?
4: Oh, yeah. Take off the Depends. Let me see.
2: I don't know. I have no idea, but it doesn't sound good. At least not what's roaming around in my head. Men are more than twice as likely to admit to having some sort of steamy conversation with ChatGPT or some sort of AI chatbot than women are. That's not surprising. Dudes are gross and horny. The other thing that out of this survey is that 24% of Americans, nearly a quarter of people surveyed, say that flirting with ChatGPT or an AI chatbot does count as cheating in a relationship. So what, you come home and your guy's got the VR glasses on and he's fired up the old computer and he's talking to Grok or ChatGPT or Gemini or whichever one is tickling his fancy? And then that's it. Is that a deal breaker? Is that a breakup enough of an offense? Did I make that? I made that up, didn't I? Is that an offense that you can break up with somebody over? You come home and they're, I don't know. It's weird. Do people not know that other people want to talk horny through text and stuff like that? Is that not a thing? Yeah. Bunch of people out there talking to ChatGPT. Sexy conversations. 11% of Americans say they have had a flirty or romantic conversation with an AI chatbot. And then 24% of people in the survey also say that doing that, if you're in a committed relationship, something serious, doesn't have to be marriage, but 24% of people in the survey say that that counts as cheating. What a time to be alive.
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1: Last but not least, a story that's just disgusting. There's video of it. There's lots of videos, actually, of it. And if you've ever wanted to go on a cruise, this is another example of maybe why you shouldn't. Video showing a woman on a Carnival cruise scratching her foot fungus with a fork.
2: And she started scratching her foot with a fork. And we actually have a video, if you would like to, because it's, I'm telling you, it's bad.
3: It is bad.
2: Like it's bad.
4: It is, because we showed guest services and they couldn't believe it.
3: So this is her just scratching her foot at this point. I zoomed in so you can see the severity of her infection.
4: And she lives on the third, stays on the third floor.
3: It's very disgusting.
1: So that audio is a couple of passengers who took some of the video. There's actually a series of videos. There's this woman was just out in the open scratching her foot with a fork that is used to, eat food. And look, people do dirty, nasty, disgusting things all the time. They don't wash their hands. But when you see it out in the open, it's a whole different story. A six-part series on the gram showing this woman on a Carnival cruise scratching her nasty foot fungus with a fork. The series was filmed secretly by several other guests. Incredibly grossed out. If you haven't seen the series of videos, they're nasty. One person on Instagram said, "We can confirm the forks are intended for food, not foot care. Once we became aware of the situation, our team quickly addressed it with the guest and removed the utensil from service." That was the response from Carnival Cruise Lines. But what other things is this woman rubbing her foot up against? And you're walking around and her foot fungus is getting all janked up on your stuff.
5: I don't even like feet.
1: Yeah, I'm with you, Shaw. I got this so gross. Ugh. While the video may be generating laughs and gasps online, cleanliness and hygiene are so are not a joke to us.
6: I'm sorry, but you have the most beautiful feet. Would you like a foot massage?
1: No, I would not like a foot massage. Yeah. Carnival Cruise Line addressing the series of viral videos of one of their passengers using a fork. You know, the kind of fork you'd use to eat an omelet, maybe a delicious slice of cake. Maybe some spaghetti. I don't know, maybe you'd use it to pick up your French fries. The cruise line emphasizing its commitment to cleanliness and confirming the utensil was removed from service. Maybe we should get rid of all of the utensils.
7: Really beautiful feet.
1: Yeah. This apparently occurred on the Carnival Sunrise during a five-day cruise, sailing from Miami to the Bahamas. And this lady just out there in the open in broad daylight using a fork to scratch her feet.
7: Wow, they're like really soft.
1: No, they're not. They're actually covered in foot fungus. Ugh. Ugh. Gross. Yeah, I'm not going to be going on a cruise ship. I don't want to deal with these people in there.
7: Is it okay to touch them again?
1: No, just leave them feet alone. Just leave them alone. So nasty. Gross. Think of how many forks that are in service in the restaurants and places that you eat at that maybe ended up in a place where they weren't supposed to be. I mean, your assumption is they go through the wash and it gets sanitized. And as a person who's worked in many restaurants over the course of his life, I can honestly say that, you know, those things are so hot. If they're running properly, they're so hot and they're filled with so much chemicals that any kind of foot fungus stuff is probably killed and whatever when it goes through the wash cycle. But you still don't want to know that. You don't want to have that in your head. You don't want to have visions of those plums dancing around in your head while you're trying to eat your French fries or whatever on your Carnival cruise. Thank you very much to everybody for the texts and the emails today. Brody said Thunder Ride was a good time. I was up front to your left. Didn't get a chance to introduce myself before the kickstands ended up. Sorry, Brody. Hope you had a good time. Said I'll catch up with you at some point. I appreciate you, Gene, and The Rock staying integrated locally. Thanks, Brody. Appreciate that. It's our pleasure. Roxy said, curious, what brand of windowless air conditioner did you get? Need one for our Burmese mountain dog. I don't remember. I can tell you tomorrow when I get home today, I'll take a look at it. I got a friend coming over that's going to buy it from me. So it worked, though. Hella worked. I got to be honest. I was very surprised. Very, very surprised. So I'll let you know when I get home and I find out what the brand was. It was one of the two brands they had at Menards in Eau Claire. Thanks, Roxy. Jimothy, I love him. That's a text from someone earlier this morning. People are obsessed with Jimothy the raccoon in Seattle. My buddy Mark texted me earlier, said, man, you get your ass kicked when it comes to campers that don't work. LOL. Yeah, we've had some doozies over the years. We've had a couple of times where things have gotten a little hairy when it comes to campers. My wife and I actually this year, after this last issue that we had with the camper, we said maybe we should just buy one for ourselves. Even though we probably would never use it for anything other than going to Rockfest, at least then we would know we would have it and it would be in good working order and we wouldn't have to deal with any of that. I don't know if I'm going to make that investment. We'll see. I just bought a dishwasher this weekend, so I'm already adulting a lot right now. I don't know if buying a camper is the next best thing for me. Thank you, though, Mark. Appreciate that. I'm excited. Next Monday, a week from today, the dishwasher gets installed. We've been washing our dishes by hand like a couple of cavemen for the last few weeks after the dishwasher took a crap on us. And now we just spent like $1,600 on a new dishwasher, and it's getting installed next Monday, and I can't wait. I'm going to wash all the even though they're clean, I'm going to wash all the dishes. I'm going to just put them in there and just, man, it's going to be glorious. I know, first world problems. I know. Yeah. I called a place, and they said they don't fix dishwashers that they don't sell. I get that. That's fine. And they gave me a couple of numbers to call. I called the one guy, and he said, I don't work on dishwashers. And I said, okay, you know somebody who does? And he says, yeah, I give you a number for this guy. Well, the other guy that I called about the dishwasher, he's got some kind of thing on his phone where it answers. Before it rings, it says, please state your name and the reason for your call, and the owner of this number will determine whether or not they want to get in touch with you. And I left my name and I said dishwasher issues, and then it just hung up on me. So I don't know if that guy doesn't work on dishwashers either, but then I said, F it, I'm not going to go through this anymore. I'm just going to buy a new dishwasher, and that's what we did. So I adulted this weekend big time. Big purchase. Big old dishwasher. Thank you very much. And thank you for getting in touch with me this morning. Very nice to hear from you guys.
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0: did it all for you. That's Atreyu on 95.7 The Rock. I am Puck, and the word of the day is warm. Now, scratch that. It's just plain hot, and it's not getting any better. Good thing today's Rock Stop is online. It goes from noon until 1:35. Thanks to higher heating and air conditioning, you can stay inside in the air conditioning. 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

0: New Music The Rocks from The Warning on 95.7 The Rock. That is Kerosene. I would be Pac, and we are going to be partying on the Fest grounds, of course, Friday night for Megadeth, but also going to be partying on the Fest grounds for, you know, Fest, which is coming up a lot sooner than you think. And we're going to get you into Fest, and, well, we're going to get you all the VIP stuff. We're going to get you everything, man. So not just admission. No, you get VIP admission with all kinds of extras and goodies. You also get VIP for craft beer night and VIP for the tapping of the golden keg. 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So, dude, all of that together makes you an ultimate VIP. 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

0: Zombie. Rob Zombie. Living Dead Girl on 95.7 The Rock. I'm Puck, and we've got an online rock stop today. Whew, that's great news, because you don't want to be out there unless you absolutely have to. Yes, there's pretty much a heat warning in effect with the wind. The almost said wind chill. Oh, God. No. I don't care how hot it is. Don't you start talking about snow and cold and winter. You can still bite me. Uh-uh. No. It's hot. Yeah, fine. But it's not snowing. Okay, anyway, online rock stop from noon until 1:35. Air conditioning is awesome. Higher heating and air conditioning is awesomer because they're providing the online rock stop today, so you don't have to go outside or really go anywhere. Noon until 1:35 with the 95 days of summer from Higher Heating and Air Conditioning, Pastor Pride Cheese, Great River Harley Davidson, and 95.7
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0: Forget to set your alarm this morning. Here's what you missed.
4: Oh, I love them.
5: This doctor's scheme. Do you want to know what this doctor in Spokane, Washington, what his scheme was?
6: Well, is he a real doctor?
5: Oh, yeah. He
6: would charge the insurance and then pay cash.
5: Has nothing to do with being a doctor.
6: No, so it's not.
5: This is outside the realm of doctorhood.
6: Oh.
5: He hired a hitman.
6: Kill his wife.
5: To drug his ex-wife.
6: Ex-wife.
5: And her son with heroin. Intending to get them addicted to heroin. And also having his estranged wife held hostage with the hopes that she would have intercourse with him 3 times.
6: That is a long game.
5: January and February of 2021, former pediatrician, a guy named Ronald Ilg, I-L-G, used the dark web to solicit a hitman with the intent to injure a former colleague who previously worked at this guy's medical practice. Using the name Scar215, he paid the hitman $2,000 in Bitcoin. That's all it takes, $2,000 in Bitcoin. And instructed him to carry out an attack where his former colleague should be given a significant beating that is obvious, and that the beating should injure both hands significantly or break the hands.
6: This is misery.
5: Also asked for a confirmation of the assault, indicated he would had a more complicated job for the hitman if the assault of his former colleague was successful, right? Like, prove to me you can do this job, and then I got something else in the works
6: for you.
5: Some
6: Bitcoin. I got you some Bitcoin to smash up some dude's hands.
5: And then in March of that year, 2021, he went back to the dark web again to coordinate an attack against his estranged wife. While the divorce proceedings were underway, he paid roughly $60,000 in Bitcoin to a hitman for this attack.
7: They are the best.
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0: MGK and Fred Durst, that's Fix Your Face on 95.7 The Rock. It's finally starting to kick in. My kid's going to be going back to school in a few weeks, and that's great news for me, but I'm like way behind on all the school stuff, so I got to get cracking on that. Also, another thing, if you can help out, please do help out with the back to school program along with Catholic Charities, making sure that every kid has everything that they need for school this year. And I mean, you guys all know if you have kids, that list just keeps getting more and more lengthy. Lots of families struggling. So if you can help out, that'd be super awesome. 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
5: Oh, I love them.
6: This doctor's scheme. Do you want to know what this doctor in Spokane, Washington, what his scheme was?
7: Well, is he a real doctor?
6: Oh, yeah. He
7: would charge the insurance and then pay cash.
6: It has nothing to do with being a doctor.
7: No, so it's not.
6: This is outside the realm of doctorhood.
7: Oh.
6: He hired a hitman.
7: Kill his wife.
6: To drug his ex-wife.
7: Ex-wife.
6: And her son with heroin, intending to get them addicted to heroin, and also having his estranged wife held hostage with the hopes that she would have intercourse with him three times.
7: That is a long game.
6: January and February of 2021, former pediatrician, a guy named Ronald Ilg, I-L-G, used the dark web to solicit a hitman with the intent to injure a former colleague who previously worked at this guy's medical practice. Using the name Scar215, he paid the hitman $2,000 in Bitcoin. That's all it takes, $2,000 in Bitcoin. And instructed him to carry out an attack where his former colleague should be given a significant beating that is obvious, and that the beating should injure both hands significantly or break the hands.
7: This is misery.
6: Also asked for a confirmation of the assault, indicated he would had a more complicated job for the hitman if the assault of his former colleague was successful, right? Like, prove to me you can do this job, and then I got something else in the works for you.
7: Some Bitcoin. I got you some Bitcoin to smash up some dude's hands.
6: And then in March of that year, 2021, he went back to the dark web again to coordinate an attack against his estranged wife. While the divorce proceedings were underway, he paid roughly $60,000 in Bitcoin to a hitman for this attack.
8: They are the best.
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Breaking Benjamin with a Diary of Jane on 95.7 The Rock. I am Puck, and it's no big secret I'm a huge fan of Black Label Society, and Zach is my brother, by the way. So, yeah, and also the new album's really good, and I could give you about 47 other reasons why you should turn this up real loud. Not only is it, you know, I should say more like name and sweat today, a bit drippy. Heat warning in effect, so yeah, and then also a 100% chance of melting your face with Black Label Society. It's Name and Blood on 95.7 The Rock.

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0: It's New Music The Rocks, the latest one from Papa Roach, See You in Hell on 95.7 The Rock. I am Puck. I won't see you anywhere today because I'm staying inside as much as I possibly can. Heat warning in effect. The heat index right now is insane already, and it's only going to get worse as the day goes on. So if you can stay inside, if you can't, drink lots of water, find shade, take breaks, do all of the things, you know what to do. You've lived in Wisconsin long enough, or Minnesota, or Iowa. You've done this before. You should be fine. Just use your head. Also, online rock stop in a few minutes. So excellent news. You don't have to go anywhere for that. You can stay exactly where you are. Get signed up from noon until 1:35. Also, new music that rocks in a couple seconds from Dayseeker. And also, we got the 90s at noon from Artie's Flipside Pub and Grill. So if you want to throw something my way that came out in the 90s, please do so now. 608-784-0957. Or you can also leave me a voicemail within the app. Just hit that little button down at the bottom. See right there? It says voicemail. Click that and say, hey, dude, play me this, and I'll play you that on 95.7 The Rock.
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3: Jean here, and what a pleasure it was working with Flyway Fence Company this summer. 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

0: Heavy is exactly what the air feels like outside right now, so don't go out there. Instead, stay inside. The 95 days of summer doesn't stop just because it's hot. Rock stop number 57 already of the 95 days of summer. And the nice news is you don't have to go outside for this one. It's an online rock stop thanks to Higher Heating and Air Conditioning. You've got until 1:35 to sign up and win. Talking with Ben Heyer from Higher Heating and Air Conditioning. And yeah, man, the heat is back big time and it's not going anywhere. How are you and the rest of the crew doing today?
1: I'm just trying to stay cool, just like everybody else.
0: Big time. And if you're not feeling so cool right now, it's time to give you guys a call.
1: Exactly. Yep. We got techs on 24/7, so we can deal with any emergencies that come up.
0: Or if you got one of those older systems that just isn't keeping up on trying to limp through the rest of the summer. No. Don't do that, man. You want to be comfortable. And honestly, now's the time to get a new system to save you money.
1: Yes. Yep. Now's the time. I know we're seeing some price increases too before fall. So it's what better time than before pay more.
0: I don't want to pay more. You don't want to pay more. Nobody wants to pay more. 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

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Well, it's not my favorite color. It's actually black, but pink's pretty cool, too.

0: Michael Cracker. No, wait a minute. That's a different guy. This is just Cracker. That is Low. It is the 90s at noon from Marty's Flipside Pub and Grill. Text me if you need anything today. Also, online Rock Stop right now. So how convenient for you? What's not convenient is the heat. And we like to make the joke in the Midwest an awful lot about, you know, hey, it's not the heat, it's the humidity. 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

0: That would be Creed because, you know, 90s show. It is the 90s at noon from Artie's Flipside Pub and Grill. They were the hottest thing since sliced bread in the late 90s and, well, early aughts. And then they kind of imploded. Well, at least one guy kind of imploded and the rest is like history. Well, they're back again and they're all getting along, which is good news. Not so good news is the fact that it's blisteringly hot outside. But good thing for you is we have an online rock stop today. Thank you, because, yeah, it's hot, baby, and it's going to stay that way for quite some time. Thanks to Higher Heating and Air Conditioning, you don't got to go anywhere today, and you can sign up until 135 in the app or at 957therock.com. 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
6: Hi, I'm State Representative Steve Doyle. A recent report said 1 in 10 families have been skipping meals, and 1 in 3 people have canceled a doctor's appointment because they can't afford the cost. This is a message I hear every day. Necessities are unaffordable. Wisconsin has a $2.5 billion surplus. The legislature needs to go back into special session this summer to address the issue of affordability. We can't wait until our next budget to start addressing these concerns. 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Look, Democrats have their ideas on how to solve the problem, Republicans have theirs. The two sides can't agree, so nothing has happened. But if we get together and get serious, I think we can solve the problem. We've got $2.5 billion that we can use today to help people make ends meet. This ad was paid for by the Friends of Steve Doyle, because it's time to stop talking. It's time to solve the problem.
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to when Brent still had long hair. 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

0: you can give me all the fuel you want, man, because my truck drinks it like water. 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

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Instead, I'm just going to remind you to sign up for today's online Rock Stop with Higher Heating and Air Conditioning, because it's almost over. 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
1: Hey, this is Carl from Winona. I'm slinging pizzas like crazy over here, and I am 95.7. The Rock.
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4: Oh, I love them.
5: This doctor's scheme. Do you want to know what this doctor in Spokane, Washington, what his scheme was?
6: Well, is he a real doctor?
5: Oh, yeah. He
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5: It has nothing to do with being a doctor.
6: No, so it's not.
5: This is outside the realm of doctorhood.
6: Oh.
5: He hired a hitman.
6: Kill his wife.
5: To drug his ex-wife.
6: Ex-wife.
5: And her son with heroin. Intending to get them addicted to heroin. And also having his estranged wife held hostage with the hopes that she would have intercourse with him 3 times.
6: That is a long game.
5: January and February of 2021, former pediatrician, a guy named Ronald Ilg, I-L-G, used the dark web to solicit a hitman with the intent to injure a former colleague who previously worked at this guy's medical practice. Using the name Scar215, he paid the hitman $2,000 in Bitcoin. That's all it takes, $2,000 in Bitcoin. And instructed him to carry out an attack where his former colleague should be given a significant beating. That is obvious, and that the beating should injure both hands significantly or break the hands.
6: This is misery.
5: Also asked for a confirmation of the assault, indicated he would had a more complicated job for the hitman if the assault of his former colleague was successful. Right? Like, prove to me you can do this job, and then I got something else in the works
6: for you. Some Bitcoin. I got you some Bitcoin to smash up some dude's hands.
5: And then in March of that year, 2021, he went back to the dark web again to coordinate an attack against his estranged wife. While the divorce proceedings were underway, he paid roughly $60,000 in Bitcoin to a hitman for this attack.
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0: 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That is Starless on 95.7 The Rock. I'm Puck. I got to go outside in the heat tomorrow a little bit, but not quite as bad tomorrow as it is today. 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But we're running out of next days. We're almost into August already, which is crazy. 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We'll see you at Features in Holman tomorrow with 95.7 The Rock.
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Enemy from Lit on 95.7 The Rock. What up, dudes? Back to work we go on a Monday. My name is Bags. I'll get you some Motley Crue in a bit. Right now, it's Beartooth.

0: Kickstart My Heart from the crew on 95.7 The Rock. Helping the kiddies get back to school. 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

Time Will Tell from Poppy on 95.7 The Rock. So, as I mentioned last week, I started watching Welcome to Derry, the prequel series to It that's on HBO Max right now. That actually came out, I want to say, like late winter, early spring, somewhere in there. And I just re-upped on my HBO not long ago, so I'm catching back up on stuff. I am almost done with season one of it, and I'm going to give you my thoughts after the warning. Right now, it's Black Sabbath.

0: There's the warning with kerosene here on 95.7 The Rock. My name is Bags, and recently I have been watching Welcome to Derry on HBO, which is a prequel to the 2010s version of Stephen King's It, which, by the way, Chapter 1 and Chapter 2, both of them were good. I have to say, this is probably my favorite horror series since back when American Horror Story used to still be good. Remember that? This is as good as that. Without spoiling anything major, my favorite part of this series is that one of the central characters is Dick Halloran. For those of you who aren't super familiar with Stephen King's work, but you're aware of their existence, Dick Halloran is the black guy from The Shining, the one who recognizes that Danny has The Shining. And then we see him again in Dr. Sleep, training an older Danny Torrance how to use The Shining. It was always made known throughout the books that Dick Halloran was from Derry. And so now we're seeing a younger Dick Halloran and his experiences with Pennywise, and it's great. If you're a Stephen King fan or you just love horror, check out Welcome to Derry on HBO Max. Highly recommended.
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2: Forget to set your alarm this morning. Here's what you missed.
5: Oh, I love them.
6: This doctor's scheme. Do you want to know what this doctor in Spokane, Washington, what his scheme was?
7: Well, is he a real doctor?
6: Oh, yeah. He
7: would charge the insurance and then pay cash.
6: Has nothing to do with being a doctor.
7: No, so it's not.
6: This is outside the realm of doctorhood.
7: Oh.
6: He hired a hitman.
7: Kill his wife.
6: To drug his ex-wife.
7: Ex-wife.
6: And her son with heroin. Intending to get them addicted to heroin. And also having his estranged wife held hostage with the hopes that she would have intercourse with him 3 times.
7: That is a long game.
6: January and February of 2021, former pediatrician, a guy named Ronald Ilg, I-L-G, used the dark web to solicit a hitman with the intent to injure a former colleague who previously worked at this guy's medical practice. Using the name Scar215, he paid the hitman $2,000 in Bitcoin. That's all it takes, $2,000 in Bitcoin. And instructed him to carry out an attack where his former colleague should be given a significant beating that is obvious, and that the beating should injure both hands significantly or the hands.
7: This is misery.
6: Also asked for a confirmation of the assault, indicated he would had a more complicated job for the hitman if the assault of his former colleague was successful, right? Like, prove to me you can do this job, and then I got something else in the works
7: for
6: you.
7: Some Bitcoin. I got you some Bitcoin to smash up some dude's hands.
6: And then in March of that year, 2021, he went back to the dark web again to coordinate an attack against his estranged wife. While the divorce proceedings were underway, he paid roughly $60,000 in Bitcoin to a hitman for this attack.
8: They're the best.
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0: Cult of Personality from Living Color on 95.7 The Rock. Let's go ahead and take a very quick look at that weather forecast. Tonight, clear for the overnight, dropping to a low near 66. Tomorrow, bit of a break from the heat, looking sunny with a high of 86. Wednesday, sunny and 89, same for Thursday. We'll get you back to The Rock here in just a bit with 3 days grace. Kill Me Fast is up next.
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My name is Bags. We'll do our 60-second scoop here in just a bit, which, by the way, is going to have a little bit of news on Queen. So that coming up after Weezer. Right now, it's the latest from Five Finger Death Punch.

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1: Queen is celebrating the 40th anniversary of their famous concert in Budapest with a newly restored 4K release. That show in Budapest carries significance for two reasons. First of all, it was the first Western Stadium rock show to take place behind the Iron Curtain. It was also the last filmed live performance of Queen. Queen Budapest will be released to mark the 40th anniversary of this pivotal moment in the band's history, being restored in 4K from the original 35mm version by Sir Peter Jackson's Park Road post-production facility in New Zealand. The performance will be presented in cinemas and IMAX worldwide beginning on October 7th.
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4: Forget to set your alarm this morning. Here's what you missed.
5: Oh, I love them.
6: This doctor's scheme. Do you want to know what this doctor in Spokane, Washington, what his scheme was?
7: Well, is he a real doctor?
6: Oh, yeah. He
7: would charge the insurance and then pay cash.
6: Has nothing to do with being a doctor.
7: No, so it's not.
6: This is outside the realm of doctorhood.
7: Oh.
6: He hired a hitman.
7: Kill his wife.
6: To drug his ex-wife.
7: Ex-wife.
6: And her son with heroin. Intending to get them addicted to heroin. And also having his estranged wife held hostage with the hopes that she would have intercourse with him three times.
7: That is a long game.
6: January and February of 2021, former pediatrician, a guy named Ronald Ilg, I-L-G, used the dark web to solicit a hitman with the intent to injure a former colleague who previously worked at this guy's medical practice. Using the name Scar215, he paid the hitman $2,000 in Bitcoin. That's all it takes, $2,000 in Bitcoin. And instructed him to carry out an attack where his former colleague should be given a significant beating that is obvious, and that the beating should injure both hands significantly or break the hands.
7: This is misery.
6: Also asked for a confirmation of the assault, indicated he would had a more complicated job for the hitman if the assault of his former colleague was successful, right? Like, prove to me you can do this job, and then I got something else in the works
7: for
6: you.
7: Some Bitcoin. I got you some Bitcoin to smash up some dude's hands.
6: And then in March of that year, 2021, he went back to the dark web again to coordinate an attack against his estranged wife. While the divorce proceedings were underway, he paid roughly $60,000 in Bitcoin to a hitman for this attack.
8: They are the best.
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0: There's Broken Mirror from Architects on 95.7 The Rock. We're going to be golfing again in September. Rounds for Rescues is going to be on Friday, September 11th at Fox Hollow Golf Course. All going on for the Cooley Region Humane Society, and it has been a pleasure helping those folks out. 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
7: Hi, I'm State Representative Steve Doyle. A recent report said 1 in 10 families have been skipping meals, and 1 in 3 people have canceled a doctor's appointment because they can't afford the cost. This is a message I hear every day. Necessities are unaffordable. Wisconsin has a $2.5 billion surplus. The legislature needs to go back into special session this summer to address the issue of affordability. We can't wait until our next budget to start addressing these concerns. People are having a hard time now, paying for groceries, medical care, child care, gas, and electricity. Look, Democrats have their ideas on how to solve the problem, Republicans have theirs. The two sides can't agree, so nothing has happened. But if we get together and get serious, I think we can solve the problem. We've got $2.5 billion that we can use today to help people make ends meet. This ad was paid for by the Friends of Steve Doyle. Because it's time to stop talking. It's time to solve the problem.
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The song that started everything for P. Roach on 95.7 The Rock. Chili Peppers rolling through. Right now, brand new rock from Nickelback. Dude, this one's got some oomph to it. Probably because John 5 is with them. Here's Rattle the Cage on 95.7 The Rock.

0: Chili Peppers on 95.7 The Rock. Let's look at that weather forecast real quick. Today is the last super hot day, at least for a couple of days anyway. Tonight, clear for the overnight, dropping to a low near 66. Tomorrow, sunny with a high of 86. Wednesday, sunny and 89, same for Thursday. We got our 420 hit of the day brought to you by Happy Days Farm, coming at you at a time I'm sure you can figure out. Kind of in the name. Lots to do before there. I'll get back to The Rock here in just a bit with Daughtry next.
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Offspring on 95.7 The Rock. That's a band that I haven't seen for 20 years. And thanks to Puck beating me to Gene's office when the Rockfest lineup was announced, that streak is going to continue. I did not see them at Rockfest, unfortunately. Not mad about going to the Friday show because it's also been very long since I've seen Limp Bizkit, but damn it, I really wanted to see Offspring too. How's it going, folks? Bags is my name. We'll do some Foo Fighters in a bit. After Black Label Society, here's Name and Blood.

0: Foo Fighters on 95.7 The Rock. So The Rock Stop today is now done with. That actually wrapped up before I started. That was over at 1:35. So that now turns our attention to tomorrow's Rock Stop, which is, of course, going to be at Features in Holman, just like we are every Tuesday from 6 to 7:35. Your next chance at that 2026 Harley-Davidson Heritage Solo and some cash money as well, because $95.70 cash goes up for grabs if you are still hanging out at Features in Holman when we get back for the bike and draw for the qualifier. Now, if you're not still hanging out at Features, you're still qualified for the bike. We don't take that away from you, but the money rolls over. We'll see who gets the cash and the qualification tomorrow. 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
1: 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As for the hit of the day, I have always loved this song because, I mean, I am a former nightclub DJ and I still DJ weddings. And while rock and metal are my preferred genres, I still have an affinity for anything that can make you dance. And this song will absolutely make you do that. But as a rock and metal fan, I also like songs with dark undertones, and this has that too. The idea of a dance macabre goes back to medieval times. It is an artistic depiction of death, inviting all walks of life to his party. From kings to peasants, from clergy to children. Essentially, the idea being that death comes for everybody equally and indiscriminately. As for the song itself, it was a big hit for this band as it was number one on the charts. I am, of course, talking about Ghost. It's Dance Macabre, your 420 hit of the day from Happy Days Farm on 95.7 The Rock.

0: is Grace. Don't want to go home tonight on 95.7 The Rock. My name is Bags. Got caught up on House of the Dragon last night. Rather slow-moving episode. But with two episodes left in the season and the amount of stuff that they've been building up to, I wouldn't be surprised if these last two have a lot of action in them. They've been building up to a lot lately. Without spoiling anything, I'm just saying, like, started with a lot of action. We've had a decent amount of action throughout the season. Well, these last couple episodes played it a bit slow, but we do know, for those of you who are aware of the books or at least know how they end up, we're basically heading into straight all-out battle in that show, so I wouldn't be surprised if these last two episodes reflect that. Back to The Rock in a bit with Faith No More next.
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3: Brian and Gene on the phone with Zach from the La Crosse Loggers. 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What do you got planned for these upcoming seven games, Zach?
4: A lot of fun is going to be happening at the ballpark. Hockey night's coming up. We have our fan appreciation night on the finale of the regular season, along with a bobblehead giving away coming on August 2nd. So plenty of fun to be had at the Lumberyard still.
3: Yeah, find that schedule on the website, get your tickets, and then get ready for playoff baseball at the Lumberyard. Do we know what the two, there's usually like a window, right, of a couple of days that you guys could be playing?
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4: 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All the information can be found on lacrosseloggers.com.
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Faith No More on 95.7 The Rock. We'll get you some Soundgarden after the latest from Motionless in White. Skylar Gray joins them for R.I.P.

0: Soundgarden on 95.7 The Rock. Let's go ahead and take a real quick look at that weather forecast. Tonight, clear for the overnight, and finally a decent overnight. Should drop to a low near 66. It's been ocky lately. Tomorrow, sunny and 86. Wednesday, sunny and 89. Same for Thursday. So, still warm, but much more manageable compared to the last couple of days. Road rage starts at 5. Before I land you there, I'll get you some bad omens coming up on The Rock.
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Kicking off the road rage with something wicked. It's the latest from Breaking Ben on 95.7 The Rock. My name is Bags. We'll get you some P-Roach in a bit after AIC.

0: Wake Up Calling from the Roach on 95.7 The Rock. Oktoberfest right around the corner. I know it doesn't feel like it, dude, and I know none of us in late July want to think about summer being over, but Oktoberfest, yeah, summer ends and like you blink your eyes and holy crap, it's Oktoberfest. 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
5: Oh, I love them.
6: This doctor's scheme. Do you want to know what this doctor in Spokane, Washington, what his scheme was?
5: Well, is he a real doctor?
6: Oh, yeah. He
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6: It has nothing to do with being a doctor.
5: No, so it's not.
6: This is outside the realm of doctorhood.
5: Oh.
6: He hired a hitman.
5: Kill his wife.
6: To drug his ex-wife.
5: Ex-wife.
6: And her son with heroin. Intending to get them addicted to heroin. And also having his estranged wife held hostage with the hopes that she would have intercourse with him 3 times.
5: That is a long game.
6: January and February of 2021, former pediatrician, a guy named Ronald Ilg, I-L-G, used the dark web to solicit a hitman with the intent to injure a former colleague who previously worked at this guy's medical practice. Using the name Scar215, he paid the hitman $2,000 in Bitcoin. That's all it takes. $2,000 in Bitcoin? And instructed him to carry out an attack where his former colleague should be given a significant beating. That is obvious, and that the beating should injure both hands significantly or break the hands.
5: This is misery.
6: Also asked for a confirmation of the assault, indicated he would had a more complicated job for the hitman if the assault of his former colleague was successful. Right? Like, prove to me you can do this job, and then I got something else in the works for you.
5: Some Bitcoin. I got you some Bitcoin to smash up some dude's hands.
6: And then in March of that year, 2021, he went back to the dark web again to coordinate an attack against his estranged wife. While the divorce proceedings were underway, he paid roughly $60,000 in Bitcoin to a hitman for this attack.
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The car in front of you, on the other hand, does not. 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

0: Never Tell in Sleep Theory. That's Break the Silence on 95.7 The Rock. Bags is my name, and the Brewers with a big victory over the Rockies yesterday, winning 11-2 and taking that series 2-1. The Miz with an absolutely phenomenal game yesterday, striking out 12 of the first 14 batters he faced. As a matter of fact, he became the first pitcher since 1920 to get 11 or more strikeouts before the end of the fourth inning. That is wild. That kid's got a Cy Young Award in his near future, hopefully sooner than later, like this year. Brewers back on the diamond tonight for some late night sports, my three favorite words in all of sports. You daywalkers get all the fun. Time for the Night Owls to have some fun. Brewers, Giants start a series tonight at 8:45 p.m. You can catch the action on our sister station, WKTY 96.7 FM, 580 AM.
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We will see them on Friday. 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Megadeth coming to town. 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
1: I've been buying a lot of alcohol lately. Hope I'm not becoming a shopaholic.
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0: There's the warning with kerosene on 95.7 The Rock. Let's take a very quick look at that weather forecast. Tonight, clear for the overnight, down to a low near 66. Tomorrow, sunny and 86, so not quite as hot as these last couple of days have been. Wednesday, sunny and 89, same for Thursday. Wrapping up the road rage in a bit with old school Linkin Park coming up in three on The Rock.
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not

Turnstile with Lookout for Me on 95.7 The Rock. Remember back in the day where like people wore more band shirts more frequently? And there was always one band that like not super popular, but like if you ever saw somebody else wearing that t-shirt, you would say that person's cool. Turnstile is that band for me now. If I see somebody walking around in a Turnstile shirt, I will immediately look at that person and go, I could have a conversation with them. Queens of the Stone Age here in a sec after the latest from Marilyn Manson. Here's Exit Wound.

0: No One Knows from Queens of the Stone Age on 95.7 The Rock. My name is Bags, and I got a hell of a week ahead of me, man. Well, more or less weekend. Because first and foremost, obviously, we've got Megadeth on Friday. I also have The Rock Stop that day. Thankfully, it's in town at Neighbor's Bar. But yeah, I got The Rock Stop and then Megadeth on Friday. Also, DJ a wedding through Midwest Family Entertainment on Saturday. So I cannot party up too hard on Friday. I can come and enjoy the music and have a couple of brewskis, but I can't go full party mode. I got to be responsible on Saturday. I have off on Sunday, but that's SummerSlam, as is Saturday. I'll be checking SummerSlam while I'm DJing that wedding, please believe. But then watching SummerSlam at home with my boys on Sunday. And then on Monday, I and the rest of my family make the trip to Des Moines because we're going to Monday Night Raw the night after SummerSlam. So a fun weekend ahead of me, but a big one. And then hopefully my responsibilities for the rest of the summer slim down a bit because I'm running out of gas, man.
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0: Tim Montana's latest called Break Me Down on 95.7 The Rock. Let's look at that weather forecast real quick. Tonight, clear on the overnight, down to a low near 66. Tomorrow, sunny and 86. And then Wednesday and Thursday, both sunny with a high of 89. My name is Bags. I'm getting my raggedy ass up out of here. 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Before I let you go, I'll get you AIC coming up in 3 on The Rock.
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